0: Chris Stapleton and Traveler. He has a brand of whiskey named after that these days. Bobby Gentry and Kentucky Headhunters earlier in this segment. Now, Chris grew up in eastern Kentucky, and Traveler came to him while he and Morgan, his wife, were driving an old Jeep all the way from Arizona back toward Nashville, which is about as literal as this hour's theme gets. A Kentucky singer somewhere out on the road carrying everything he'd heard and learned along with him. Coming up next, Texas builds a lane of its own, and eventually, country radio comes looking for it. I'm Zach Bennett. This is Pure American Country.
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here. The new song called Never Coming Back. That's their debut single to national country radio, and I wanted to make sure you heard it on this week's Pure American Country. But Flatland Cavalry didn't suddenly appear because country radio discovered them. They had already spent years building an audience in Texas and out on the road, and that pattern has been around for a while. Pat Green started out playing Texas bars while he was a student at Texas Tech. He built a huge regional following out there, and then watched one of those Texas records break through on a national scale. Matter of fact, it went all the way to number 3 on the country chart about 25 years ago. Here's Pat Green with Wave on Wave on Pure American Country.

0: green, wave on wave after Flatland Cavalry. You know, Texas country did not need Nashville to invent it. Matter of fact, I think they would probably be pretty offended if you said that out there. Am I right, Texas folks? Sometimes Nashville just eventually caught up. But next, though, Nashville does matter. Yes, it does. That's my hometown. But not as the place that invented every sound in country music, because listen, we didn't. We're just the place where a whole bunch of those sounds meet. This is Pure American Country. I'll be right back.
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Wynonna. Man, was that song massive back in the early 90s. No One Else on Earth. And Wynonna, of course, grew up in Kentucky. And when she went solo after the Judds ended, producer Tony Brown didn't simply try to recreate the record she'd already made with her mom. Now, there is some country in that record, obviously, but if you listen, there's some funk in it, and there's some rock in it, and there's this huge, soulful Wynonna voice sitting all over it. No One Else on Earth would spend 4 weeks at number one. Now, Tony Brown, who joined Wynonna in the Country Music Hall of Fame last year, also worked with another artist who happens to be in the Hall of Fame, whose musical baggage came from somewhere completely different. We're talking about Marty Stewart. He was born in Mississippi and came up playing Kentucky music, bluegrass, with Lester Flatt. He later worked with an Arkansan, Johnny Cash, and brought all of that history into the records he made under his own name. Tony Brown and Richard Bennett would produce this one together. No relation to me, by the way. Here's Marty Stewart's and Tempted on Pure American Country. There's a

0: Marty Stewart, Tempted, after you heard from Wynonna. Same Nashville producer involved in both records, but two singers bringing completely different regional histories into the room. And that's the version of Nashville I like for this story. Nashville gets plenty of credit already, trust me. But what makes it interesting here is that it became a crossroads, a place where musicians from Kentucky, Mississippi, Texas, Georgia, Louisiana, California, and everywhere else could bring something with them. Now, those sounds didn't necessarily become identical when they got here, because at Nashville's best, the musicians and producers figured out what was distinctive about somebody and built around it. Much more interesting story than pretending every good idea started right here in Davidson County. I'm Zach Bennett, and coming up before we're done today, Spotlight Year 1994 brings us back to that crossroads. One record literally about musicians moving toward country music, and the other takes a pop song from 30 years earlier and turns it into a Nashville country hit. That's all coming up later. I'm Zach Bennett, and this is Pure American Country.
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8: Zach Bennett with you on Pure American Country. Coming up in just a minute, we've got music from Johnny Rodriguez. He was singing down in Texas when Tom T. Hall and Bobby Bear heard his distinctive voice, and Tom T. would help bring him to Nashville and put him to work in his band. So before we get to Johnny, we'll start with the storyteller himself, Tom T. Hall, and I Like Beer. I do too, Tom T. It's Pure American Country. And

0: there's that promised Johnny Rodriguez record, You Always Come Back, after Tom T. Hall and I Like Beer. Johnny and Tom T. would co-write You Always Come Back and take it all the way to number one, and Jerry Kennedy was the producer on both those records. A Texas singer brought to Nashville with help from a Kentucky songwriter. We got more Pure American Country in our spotlight here, 1994, next.
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It's time to take one more trip back to our spotlight year of 1994 as Pure American Country continues. I'm Zach Bennett, glad to be with you this week. Thank you for joining me. Earlier, the spotlight year in hour one was about country records that still sounded like the places and musical communities they came from. But now, we're going to turn the traffic around a little bit. Bob McDill, a recent Country Music Hall of Famer, wrote our next song about three performers from completely different musical worlds. One working a lounge in Las Vegas, one comes out of the Greenwich Village folk scene in New York City, and another is a formerly trained composer out in California. But all three come to the same conclusion. Maybe it's time to try country music. Alan Jackson's the one who brought it to life. Here's Gone Country on Pure American Country.

Alan Jackson, Gone Country on Pure American Country. Now we're going to turn the traffic the other way. It's the final song of the show this week, and Jackie DeShannon wrote and recorded it originally back in the early 60s. But 30 years later, Pam Tillis brought it into a Nashville studio and turned it into a number two country hit. And listen to the people gathered around this record. You got Mary Chapin Carpenter and Kim Ritchie singing background vocals. Brent Mason playing the electric guitar. In fact, Mason's also on the Alan Jackson record we just heard a minute ago. Pam Tillis, When You Walk in the Room, is on Pure American Country.

Pam Tillis, When You Walk in the Room, after Alan Jackson, two massive country hits from 1994. And that's where I want to leave our trip around America this week. You know, country music has always sounded a little different depending on where you stand. You got Western swing in Texas, Cajun music in Louisiana, Bakersfield guitars out in California, bluegrass and mountain music, Kentucky and Appalachia, Southern soul down around Muscle Shoals, and Nashville really became the crossroads where everything came together. Not because Nashville invented all of it, but because people came from around this great country and brought something with them. And that's probably one reason this music has lasted as long as it has. Country's never really been about one sound. It's a whole collection of regional sounds, traditions, instruments, accents that just kept bumping into each other. And every once in a while, somebody made a record out of the collision. I'm Zach Bennett. It's an honor to keep carrying forward the work Bill Cody put into Pure American Country. I'm your writer, producer, your engineer, and your host. Martin Davis is the executive producer. Thank you so much for listening to Pure American Country. I'll see you next time. And until then, take care of yourself and always

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1: Well, life on the farm is kind of laid back. 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I thank God I'm a country boy.

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0: shoulder, walked through the door.
1: Yeah.
0: He proceeded to tell me the wildest thing. 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
2: Well, I kind of looked at the guy and said, oh, really?

Cause if you've been married, you can't have no fun at all. Or you're rated X. No matter what you do, they're gonna talk about you. Look down their noses. I don't know what to think about.

0: 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I'm your host, Tracy LeBlanc, Chief Community Engagement Officer at Western New York Independent Living. There are many resources available for people with disabilities to assist with day-to-day living. One of those resources includes utilizing an animal to support your needs. But questions often arise about the difference between service animals and assistance animals, and what is allowable with each. Joining us today to talk about the difference between service and assistance animals in the community is WNL's Chief Policy Officer, Todd Varwick. Welcome to the show, Todd.
1: Always a pleasure to be here.
0: Todd, let's start with the basic question of what is a service animal versus what is an assistance animal?
1: Okay. So service animals permitted by the law are animals that are trained to perform a specific task for a person with a disability that helps them live effectively in the community. The biggest example of that are seeing eye dogs that help blind people move from one place to another, or hearing ear dogs that would notify a deaf person if there's noise at the door. Right. It's important to remember that service animals under the law can only be dogs or miniature horses, and they must be trained to perform a task. Assistance animals are animals that improve the person with disabilities' life just by existing. They're not trained to do anything. They're just there. Right. This is a dog needs to be walked a couple times a day. So your life might be improved by getting out of the house because you're walking the dog twice a day. You might have a cat you need to feed or take care of. There might be a bird. Assistance animals can be any common household pet. However, their rights are primarily restricted only in the home. They don't have the same rights that service animals do in going into public spaces.
0: How are the classifications determined, and what training is involved with one type over the other?
1: Well, a service animal needs to be trained in that specific task that we're talking about, right? For some service animals, they can go to a school, and the school will link an individual with a particular animal and train them together, or a service animal can be self-trained to provide the service that's necessary. One of those examples are psychiatric service dogs. They're trained to do stuff when the dog smells or senses, right, that their companion might need to take their medication or move to another spot or whatever the difficulty might be. Now, assistance animals, in contrast, don't really get any training. They should get obedience training like every other pet does, but they don't get training because their benefit is the fact, again, that they exist, that you need to walk them, that you need to feed them, that you need to put them on a schedule, right? They don't really need training because their legal protection only extends in the fact that they can live with you.
0: And how does the law

0: differ for service animals versus assistance animals in public spaces?
1: Okay, so service animals in public spaces get the right to go anywhere that humans can go, save a place where food is prepared, like a meatpacking plant, or a sterile surgical theater, right? Very limited limitations in where a service animal can go. They can go anywhere else. Assistance animals don't really have the right to travel with people, right? They only have the right to exist at the place that you live, so that your landlord can't force you not to have an assistance animal. But that's the only place where there's legal protection. Service animals have one additional protection you might not know of. You're only allowed to ask two questions of somebody with a service animal to prove whether or not they're a service animal. The first question is this necessary for your disability, yes or no? And the second is, what service is it trained to provide you? And the answer to that question helps somebody determine whether a dog is a service animal or an assistance animal.
0: Great. Well, that's all the time we have for this week. Thank you for joining us today, Todd. And thank you for tuning in to Independent Perspective, a public affairs presentation of West New York Independent Living. I've been your host, Tracy LeBlanc.

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was going with to be my wife. Well, she said she would, so I said I do. But I'd have said I wouldn't if I'd have just knew how saying I do was gonna screw up all of my life. Well, the first few years weren't all that bad. I'll never forget the good times we had, cause I'm reminded every month when I send her the child support. Well, it wasn't too long till the lust all died, and I'll admit I wasn't too surprised. The day I come home, found my suitcase sitting out on the porch.

ain't heard nothing yet. Why, they give her the color television set, then they give her the house, the kids, and both of the cars. See? Well, then they start talking about child support, alimony, and the cost of the court. Didn't take me long to figure out how far in the toilet I was. I'm telling you, they have made a mistake, cause it adds up to more than this cowboy makes. Besides, everything I ever had worth taking, they've already took. While she's living like a queen on alimony, I'm working two shifts.

I let my wife told it I'm gonna be carrying food stamps. You get it, Judge? I'm gonna be just that's not funny, huh? Contempt of court. Pay me up. Listen, Judge, I'm just kidding.

0: Hey, Brian, that was some game, huh?
1: I missed it. Spent all day in the yard watching a coyote.
0: You saw a coyote up close? Was it vicious?
1: Oh, yeah. Tore up my neighbor's land, but good. Tilling, mowing, raking, aerating. It's just a beautiful creature.
0: Mowing?
1: Got the pictures to prove it. Filled up my whole memory card.
0: Brian, that's a tractor.
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Greetings, everyone. The Bible True Gospel Radio Service is now on the air. You're tuned to the Holy Temple Church of the Lord Jesus Christ of the Apostolic Faith. Bishop Randy Mack, pastor and general overseer. 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

0: 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Elder Levi Samuel shall lead us in prayer.
1: Eternal Holy Father, we do come before you once more. We are thanking you for your loving kindness, and we are thanking you for your tender mercies. Lord Jesus, we thank you for a wonderful day that you have added unto our life. We are thanking again for this broadcast as it goes across the airwaves. Lord God, we are praying as we present, oh God, our general overseer, Bishop Randy Mack. Continue to build him up. Continue to strengthen him as he traveled time and time over the dangerous airwaves. Lord God, we ask you to bless his ministry. Give him utterance and give him boldness. Lord Jesus, wherever this broadcast is heard, we ask you, O God, that someone will cry out saying, what shall I do to be saved? Lord Jesus, we are praying for all mankind on the face of the earth. We are praying for rulers. Help them that they may rule well. Lord Jesus said, this gospel of the kingdom shall be preached throughout the whole world for a witness, and then shall the end come. Lord God, we know that the end is near. Help the people to look up, for their redemption draweth nigh. Lord, we are praying for those that are sick in the hospitals, in the nursing home. Send out the word, heal and deliver. Lord God, we know, God, that without you, mankind can do nothing. Lord Jesus, we are praying, oh God, to give us a victory on every side. Lord Jesus, remember the radio choir as they sing the songs of Zion. Ever refresh some hungry souls out there in radio land. Lord God, remember our visitors that come time and time again to visit us. Open up the heart that they may receive the word of God. Lord God, remember our congregation. Bless us, oh God, and continue to build us up. Lord God, when you come back for your glorious church, help us that we may be found in a number. Crown him King of Kings and Lord of Lords. Bless us and keep us

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0: Washington, D.C., 2635 Martin Luther King Jr. Avenue. 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Located near James Flinch, Bishop Paul Noor Pastor. Now at this time, it is my pleasure to present unto you from the Holy Temple Church of the Lord Jesus Christ, the pastor and general overseer of the next voice you will hear, the Honorable Bishop Randy Mack.
1: Get behind.

0: forward. We greet you again in the precious name of our Lord and Savior Jesus Christ, who we give all the glory, give him all the honor, give him all the praises. Amen. I want the world to know that I love him and I thank him for everything that he's already done, what he's doing, what he's planning to do for me. I want to tell him I thank him, and I want to tell him that I love him.
1: Praise
0: not
1: God.
0: Not only just before the congregation.
1: Hallelujah.
0: I want to tell him, Lord, I love
1: yes.
0: you before the world, and I
1: hallelujah.
0: Thank you before the world. Hallelujah. God.
1: Hallelujah.
0: Amen.
1: Amen.
0: This is the Holy Temple Church.
1: Praise God.
0: Of the Lord Jesus Christ of the Apostolic Faith. We're located at 2075 Clinton Avenue, Bronx, New York. Amen. We're beginning our 60th. National and international holy convocation.
1: Praise God.
0: Amen. We're going in looking for heaven to come down on us. Hallelujah to God.
1: Praise God.
0: I believe somebody want to be blessed.
2: Yes.
0: I believe somebody want to get the victory.
1: Oh, yes.
0: I believe somebody want to be saved.
2: Hallelujah.
0: Somebody want a yoke broken. Somebody want the oppressed to be set free.
1: Praise God.
0: Hallelujah to God.
1: Hallelujah.
0: Amen. I want us to gear up our hearts and minds. Amen. To come before God. That God will pour out a blessing upon us. Amen. That he'll destroy that devil. He'll destroy whatever the devil trying to do in the men of God's life. Lord, have mercy.
1: Hallelujah.
0: I want God to destroy some things.
1: Oh, yes.
0: Hallelujah.
1: Hallelujah.
0: I say I want God to destroy
1: come on,
0: some
1: Bishop.
0: Things.
1: Jesus.
0: Hallelujah to God.
1: Hallelujah.
0: We serving a God
1: yes.
0: that got destroyed power.
1: Oh, yes.
2: Hallelujah.
1: Praise
0: come
1: God.
0: Come on, somebody.
1: Yes, Lord.
0: We serving a God that got destroyed power.
1: Oh, yes.
0: I'm looking for God to
1: yes,
0: destroy
1: Lord.
0: Something. I'm looking for yokes to be broken. I'm looking for burdens to get
1: yes.
0: light. Hallelujah to God.
1: Hallelujah.
0: Are we able?

0: I knew he able. I say I knew he able.
1: Oh, yes.
0: You know why I knew he's able? Get me Luke 1 and 37 here for me. I knew he able. Yeah, your hearts and minds up. Yes, amen, to come before God. Yes. Amen, to get something out this 60th year. National and international holy convocation. You that are listening out there, amen, you make your way over here. Come on over to 2075 Clinton Avenue, Bronx, New York. Come expecting God to do something. Amen. I don't care if you come with a habit. Come on over here and give it to God.
1: Come on.
0: He'll destroy that habit.
1: Hallelujah.
0: You come over here with a problem,
1: yes, Lord.
0: God can solve the problem.
1: Yes.
0: You come over here bind up, God can loose you. Come on over here.
1: Amen.
0: Amen.
1: Praise God.
0: He'll help you get rid of some stuff. You know why I know he can do it? Listen to what the Bible says.
1: Luke chapter 1, verse 37.
0: Luke 1 and 37.
1: For with God.
0: Oh, my God. See, that's who we're depending on over here. That's who we're looking to.
1: Yes.
0: That's who we trust in. That's what we believe in too. That's where our heart is. That's where our faith is. With God.
1: For with God, nothing.
0: Oh, my God.
1: Come on, Bishop. Glory to God.
0: Come on now.
1: For with God.
0: We're going on in 60 of convocation.
1: Yes.
0: Amen. God then brought the church 60 years.
1: Yes.
0: He can carry on.
1: Yes.
0: Hallelujah.
1: Hallelujah.
0: I know so many things come up against the body of Christ, but let me tell you something. The gates of hell.
1: That's it.
0: Shall not prevail against God's church. You better get in the church.
1: That's it.
0: Because if you're in the church, it ain't gonna prevail against you neither.
1: That's it. Amen. Praise God.
0: When Rahab, amen, housed the spies. But let me tell you something. They all, she said, wait a minute, don't destroy us. But the men of God told him, said, listen, you got to bring everybody in the house.
1: Yeah, that's it, Bishop.
0: Come on now.
1: Come on now.
0: And then when we come through, if they're in your house, then you'll be safe. Yeah. But if they were outside of the house, they would have been destroyed.
1: That's right. Amen.
0: You better be in God's house.
1: That's it.
0: You better be in God's house.
1: Praise God.
0: I say you better be in God's house. Now the Bible says, with God.
1: Nothing.
0: I want us to go on in this convocation, realize that with God, nothing
1: shall be impossible.
0: Bring your problem. Bring your trouble. Bring your frustration. Bring your predicament. Bring your situation. Bring your circumstance. Bring it on to God. Because the Bible says, with God,
1: nothing.
0: Oh, my God. With God.
1: For with God.
0: For with God.
1: Nothing.
0: Bring it on. Don't let the devil tell you, I ain't coming because you know I ain't got this there, and I got this problem, and I need to overcome this. That's why you need to bust it all down.
1: That's come on.
0: When you know you got something you need to overcome, you need to bust it all down.
2: Yes, sir.
0: Don't wait for them to open the door. Go there and shake it.
2: Amen. That's right.
0: Be like Brother Griffin. One day, the brothers bring me back from, amen, bring me in from the airport, and Brother Griffin was out there. It wasn't service time yet. He was out there sitting out there. The doors are locked, but he was sitting out there. That's where you got to be. Be ready. Don't sit there just dragging. Come on. Bring it. Bring it all to Jesus. Now, we ain't coming together for socialness. But this is a time that the people of God come together in fellowship to come before God, to strengthen ourselves, to continue along this journey.
2: Yeah,
0: oh, come on in here.
1: Yes.
0: And forget about yourself.
2: Amen.
0: All right. I'm calling all of you from wherever you are.
2: That's right.
0: Not only our local churches, but amen, you that's out there listening to us.
2: Amen.
0: Amen. You come on too.
2: Amen. That's right.
0: Come on.
2: Come on.
0: Come on.
2: Amen.
0: Come on. You say, but
1: praise
0: I ain't
1: God.
0: A member of that church. Come on.
2: Come on. Come on.
0: Come on.
1: Praise God. Amen.
0: Come on.
1: That's right.

0: I'm calling the world to come on.
1: Yes.
0: Come on. And bring your problem. You've been dealing with it all year long. And some have been dealing with it more than years. But God still can do something with it. Lord, help me in here. You get, I believe that's John. Get to John 5th chapter there. Hey, amen. Let me tell you something. Bring it on. I want somebody to get delivered. I want somebody to get the victory. I don't care how long you've been dealing with it. God able. Tell me what the Bible says.
1: St. John chapter 5.
0: Yes.
1: Verse
0: 1.
1: After there was a feast of the Jews.
0: After this.
1: There was a feast of
0: there
1: the Jews.
0: There was a feast of the Jews.
1: And Jesus went up in Jerusalem. And there is at Jerusalem by the sheep.
0: Yes.
1: A market pool.
0: Look at this. There was a pool, market pool there.
1: Yes, which is called in Hebrew tongue.
0: Bethesda. Bethesda.
1: Having five porches. In these lay great multitude
0: of impotent folks. A multitude is a large amount of people. When I was looking into that, a multitude, I believe it says, starts at about 5,000. So it tells you that a multitude ain't no small people. That's a large amount of people.
1: Come on, this.
0: When you hear the word multitude, you're talking about a gross amount of people. Look at all of these people.
1: In these lay the great multitude.
0: Yes.
1: Of impotent folks.
0: But all of them had an issue. Oh, help me, Holy Ghost. There was a lot of people, but all of them had an issue that they were dealing with. That's why I'm telling you in this convocation, bring what you got. Bring it to Jesus.
1: Amen.
0: Amen.
1: Praise God.
0: Somebody might say, I got old no good husband. He won't come, but bring him in the spirit to your heart. Bring his heart. Bring his heart. And put his heart there. And say, Lord, I'm bringing to you my husband. He won't come physically, but I'm bringing you to him.
1: God bless you, Bishop.
0: Bring your wife that's disobedient. Bring them hard-headed children. Bring them disobedient children. Bring them on to God. Bring them ones that strung out on drugs. Bring them ones that can't give up that habit. And you as a mama, you as a daddy, you done talk to them. You done discipline. You done told them the right thing. Bring them on. Bring them on. Bring what you got.
1: That's it, Bishop.
0: To Jesus.
1: Hallelujah.
0: Hallelujah to God. Bring your own self to Jesus.
1: That's right.
0: Hallelujah to God.
1: Hallelujah.
0: Sometimes you want to bring some other people.
1: Bring yourself.
0: But I'm telling you, bring your own self to Jesus.
1: Yes, Lord.
0: Sometimes you got a problem your own self. You got to come to the
1: altar. Come on, Bishop.
0: You got to kneel down.
1: Come on,
0: and say, Lord.
1: Yes, Lord.
0: I'm coming to you for my own self.
1: Yes, Lord.
0: Lord, help me.
1: Glory to God. Come on, Bishop.
0: Lord,
1: glory
0: help me to help. God. Glory to God.
1: Hallelujah.
0: I want us to get ready for this convocation.
1: Yes, Lord.
0: Hallelujah to God.
1: Hallelujah.
0: I want us to get ready.
1: Yes, Lord.
0: I want us to condition our hearts and condition our minds.
1: Praise
0: to
1: God.
0: Get something from
1: yes,
0: God.
1: Lord.
2: Praise God. Wonderful.
1: Praise God.
0: The Bible tells us we should grow in grace.
1: That's right, Bishop.
0: So we shouldn't want to stay the same.
1: Amen.
0: Year after year. Last convocation. We still was the same. The year before that, we still was the same. Let me tell you something. It's time.
1: Yes.
0: To go a little higher.
1: Praise God.
0: It's time to go a little deeper.
1: Praise God.
0: A baby that was born last year ain't the same. They ought to be walking by now. They ought to be making some little Google sounds by now. There is growth. Don't you get content and satisfied with your spiritual life because ain't nobody made it in yet.
1: That's it, Bishop.
0: Well, come on now.
1: Hallelujah.
0: Nobody made it in yet.
1: Yes.

0: So everybody got a chance to grow some more.
1: Yes, Lord.
0: I want to grow some more.
1: Yes, Lord.
0: I want to get better.
1: Yes, Lord.
0: I want to be the preacher God
1: wants
0: me to be.
1: Yes, Lord.
0: I want to live like God wants me to live.
1: Yes, Lord.
0: I ain't sitting here preaching you and feel like I'm going to be content. I got to get down to God, too. When I leave y'all, I got a prayer life I got, too. I still got to go to him, too. I got to take me to the altar. You can preach to everybody else, but let me tell you something. I don't forget about it. I got a soul.
1: That's right,
0: Hallelujah,
1: Bishop.
0: Hallelujah to God.
1: Hallelujah.
0: Amen. Preachers, you can't forget about it. You got a soul. Hallelujah to God.
1: Hallelujah.
0: Jesus, you can't forget that you got a soul. Mothers, brothers, whoever you are, you got a soul to be saved. Don't let the devil make you content. I said, don't let the devil make you content.
1: Amen.
0: The devil make you content. Because you come to church and you the music playing and you feel a little joy, but you can need more than that.
1: That's right.
0: Don't stop the devil.
1: That's right.
0: Hallelujah to God.
1: Praise
0: Amen.
1: God.
0: But the power of God, amen, will stop that devil.
1: Oh, right yes.
0: Some of us, you need the Holy Ghost to be stirred up in you. Some of us ain't moving a long time. Amen. Some of us ain't really feel the joy like we really need to feel it.
1: Praise
0: Sometimes
1: God.
0: Sometimes you need God to really shake you. Not just move you. Just look. You need to be shook. Some of you might need, he might need to knock you back on the pew and get that stubbornness out you. Hallelujah to God.
1: Amen.
0: I want somebody to be blessed in this convocation.
1: Yes.
0: Hallelujah to God.
2: Amen.
0: I want somebody to be blessed.
2: Amen.
0: Oh, my God. I say I want somebody to be blessed.
1: Amen.
0: Amen.
1: Praise God.
0: Preachers, y'all can deserve a blessing. We can preach to somebody else, but we got to keep our wheel turning. We got to keep our lamp sharp. Hallelujah. And burning bright. Hallelujah to God. Tell me what the Bible says.
1: In these.
0: In these.
1: Lay a great multitude.
0: Lay a great multitude.
1: Impotent folks.
0: Of impotent. Let me
1: impotent.
0: Say, in other words, those folks had an issue. They had conditions.
1: Yes.
0: They had circumstances.
2: Yes.
0: Something was ailing them. They had an ailment.
2: Amen.
0: And if the truth be told, all of us got something.
1: Praise
0: God. I believe
1: God.
0: Everybody
2: That's right.
0: got something before God.
1: Praise God. Yes.
0: Hallelujah to God.
1: Hallelujah.
0: I believe there's nobody in the building
2: That's right.
0: that don't have something from God. I don't believe that there's nobody out there that's listening under the sound of my voice that don't have a petition before God.
2: That's right.
0: If it ain't nothing but Lord, keep me and Lord, help me that I might continue.
2: Yes,
0: but that is a petition that you got before God. These all was laid there, but they had a situation.
1: Amen.
0: They had something that they wanted God to do. Come on.
1: Yes, halt.
0: Halt.
1: Wither.
0: Some of them was halt. That's the condition. Some of them was withered. They had different parts withered up on them. Amen. That's the condition.
1: Yes, waiting for the moving of the water.
0: And they were all there waiting
1: for the moving of the water.
0: For God to come and move the water. Hallelujah to God. Come on.
1: For an angel went down at
0: for
1: certain season.
0: Angel went down at a certain season.
1: Into the pool.
0: Into the pool.
1: And troubled the water.
0: If the truth be told, we all around the pool today.
2: Oh, yeah.
0: Hallelujah to God. I don't know about you, but I'm going to get around the pool.
2: Yes, sir, me too.
0: Amen.
1: Praise God.
0: I encourage you to come on and get around the pool. Hallelujah to God.
1: Hallelujah.
0: Come on!
1: Hallelujah.
0: Come get around the pool. Glory to God. Come get around the pool. They stayed around the pool. Come on.
1: Yes.
0: Get around the pool today. Hallelujah to God. Come on. Tell me what
1: waiting for the moving of the water.
0: They were waiting for the what?
1: Moving of the water.
0: Moving of the water.
1: For an angel went down.
0: An angel went down.
1: At a certain season.
0: At a certain season.
1: Into the pool.
0: Into the pool.
1: And troubled the water.
0: And troubled the water.
1: And whosoever that was first.
0: And whoever was first.
1: After the troubling of the water.
0: After the troubling of the water.
1: Stepped in was made whole.
0: After the angel done troubled the water. The first person that was stepped in
1: was made whole.
0: Was made whole.
1: Of whatsoever disease he had.
0: Of whatsoever the whatever condition they had. Whatever was going on, God was healing. Let me tell you something. God healing depression. If you got depression, bring it on in here.
1: Come on, Bishop.
0: If you got a mental condition, bring it to Jesus.
1: Yes.
0: If you got emotional issues, bring it to Jesus.
1: Amen.
0: Hallelujah to God.
1: Hallelujah.
0: Bring it. If you got a problem.

0: with mistrust, bring it to Jesus.
1: Praise God.
0: If you got a problem with doubt, bring it to Jesus. Bring it to Jesus.
1: Come on, bitch.
0: Take it to the pool.
1: Yes.
0: Hallelujah to God. Come on now.
1: An angel went down a certain season.
0: Angel, you know one thing, if you believe the word of God and we get together in here,
1: come
0: let
1: on,
0: me tell you something. This could be a time. Oh, my God. And I'm looking for God to do something. If you don't hang around nobody, amen, that could discourage you. Don't hang around nobody that could give you doubt. Don't hang around nobody that could put fear in you. Come on, because tell them, say, listen, I know you might say I got a problem and ain't nothing gonna be done, but the Bible said, with God,
1: all things.
0: Oh, my God. With God,
1: all things.
0: With God,
1: all things.
0: With God.
1: But with God.
0: I don't want to hear about what you think. I'm going to somebody that I know can do something about.
1: Come on.
0: Hallelujah to God. Come on to the pool.
2: Come on.
0: Come on to the pool. Come on to the pool. Come on.
1: Yeah, angel went down at certain season.
0: The angel went down a certain
1: into the pool.
0: Into the pool.
1: And troubled the water.
0: And troubled the water.
1: Who said it was then first?
0: And who the first person got in the
1: after
0: water?
1: After the troubling of the water, stepped in.
0: Step what happened?
1: Stepped in.
0: Yes.
1: Was made whole of whatsoever disease he had.
0: Of whatsoever disease they had.
1: And a certain man was there.
0: A certain man was there.
1: Had an infirmity 38 years.
0: He had an infirmity 38 years. Hallelujah to God.
1: Glory to God.
0: Let me tell you something. You might say, I've been dealing with this thing for 38 years. But come on and bring it anyway.
1: Yes, Lord.
0: Oh, my God. Some of them say it get better sometime, and then it'll go down sometime. It look like it's going in the right direction, but then look like the thing go back sometime. But bring it anyway to the pool. Come on, bring it to the pool.
1: Yes.
0: Bring it to the pool. I don't care what it is, bring it to the pool.
1: Amen.
0: Come on.
1: Praise God.
0: Bring it to the pool. I don't care if it's sickness. And you said sometime that thing look like it get better, and then sometime it look like it get worse. Yeah. Don't fear. Bring it to the pool. Bring it to the pool. That man had a condition.
1: Yes.
0: For how many years?
1: 38 years.
0: 38 years. Hallelujah. I don't care how long you had it. God still can do something with it. I don't care how long you've been dealing with it. God can do something with it.
1: That's it, Bishop.
0: I don't care how long you had that habit.
1: Oh, yes.
0: God can do something with
1: Amen.
0: It. I don't care how long you had that problem. God can do something with it.
1: Praise
0: don't
1: God.
0: Don't let time discourage you. Hallelujah to God. Don't let time discourage you.
1: Praise God.
0: Bring it on to the pool. Don't look at the time. Look at the God. Something can happen. This man had a condition.
1: 38 years. And when Jesus saw him lie,
0: Jesus saw him laying there.
1: And knew there had been now a long time in that case.
0: Jesus knew how long he'd been there. Let me tell you something. The devil tell you all this and that. Tell him to listen to Satan. God knew how long I've been in this condition.
1: That's it. Oh, yes.
0: There's a time when you got to talk to the devil.
2: Yes, sir. That's right. That's right.
0: He talked to you.
1: Oh, yes.
0: Talk back to him.
1: That's right.
0: Help me, Holy Ghost. Talk back to him in the name of Jesus Christ. Say, Satan, in the name of Jesus Christ, you are a liar. God know how long I've been dealing with this condition, and he got the power to deliver me from this condition. I want you to know that, Satan. Oh, yeah. The devil talking to you, you better talk back to him.
1: That's it.
0: But put the name of Jesus
1: yes,
0: behind
1: Lord.
0: It. Hallelujah.
1: Hallelujah.
0: Talk back to it. You know the devil been talking to you. Talk back to it. Talk back to it. Talk right back to it. And put the name of Jesus there. This man had this condition.
1: Yes.
0: For 38 years. And Jesus knew how long he'd been there.
1: When Jesus saw him
0: I'm
1: lie.
0: I'm going to tell you, I don't care what you're going through. You're not by yourself. God know how long you've been dealing with it. God know how it feel. Amen. He know how it hurt. He got he know the emotional side. He know the mental side of it. He know how it make you feel bad.

0: all about it. Because he said we is touched with the feeling of our infirmity. God know how you
1: feel. Hallelujah.
0: With a heart broken.
1: Yes, Lord.
0: He know how you feel with pain in your heart.
1: Yes, Lord.
0: God knows.
1: Hallelujah.
0: Bring it to the pool. Bring it to the pool. Bring it.
1: Hallelujah.
0: Bring it.
1: Yes, Lord.
0: Lord, have mercy.
2: Bring it.
0: Bring it. Bring it.
1: Yes.
0: Bring it. Bring it. Bring it.
1: Hallelujah.
0: Say, Lord, I'm coming.
1: Come on, Bishop. Yes, Lord.
0: I'm coming.
1: Yes, Lord. Come on, Bishop. Yes, Lord.
0: I'm coming.
1: Yes, Lord.
0: Hallelujah to God.
1: Hallelujah.
0: I was down there in Columbia, and the Lord put something on my heart one time. Amen. And the young people down there was going through so much, and the Spirit moved upon me. And I told Bishop, I said, you know, I'm going to get some chairs. And I got some chairs and lined it up there before the pulpit. I told the young people, y'all come kneel in those chairs and just go before God. Amen. And it looked so beautiful. They were down there stretching out. I feel like doing it down in this convocation. I feel like lining some chairs up here. Hallelujah to God. And tell them, come kneel down before the maker. Go and bring it to Jesus. I want the devil to know I'm serious. I want somebody to get delivered, Brenda. I want you to go back to Evergreen saying, I'm free. This thing ain't got me no more. I came here with it around my neck, but I'm going back. The chains are broken.
3: Oh, God.
0: The chains are broken. The chains are broken. They sing the song, there's power in the name of Jesus. Break every chain. Break every chain. Break every chain. Break every chain. I want chains to be broken in this convocation. I want them chains to fall off. Glory to God. I want them to fall off.
1: Praise God.
0: God knew how to take chains off. And he don't need no key. Lord, just mind me of Peter now. Oh, my God. When he told Peter, stand up. He smote Peter and said, stand up. And when he stood up, the chains fell off. Hey, man, give me some keys there. If you got some keys on you. Hallelujah to God. Amen. Amen. Jesus didn't have to reach down in his pocket and find some keys. And some folks got so many keys, they got to figure out whether this is the door.
1: Oh, yes.
0: No, that ain't it. No, that ain't
1: That's
0: it.
1: That's right, Bishop.
0: I figured this one.
1: Come on.
0: Oh, no, he didn't need no keys.
1: No,
0: he just told him, he spoke him and said, stand up. And when he stand up, the chains fell off. Hallelujah to God. Amen. Oh, I know you. He don't need no keys. He don't need no keys. Oh, my God, he don't need no keys. He don't need no keys. Whatever got you tied up, whatever got you bound up, God got the key. Oh, my God. God got the key.
1: Oh, yes.
0: God got the key.
1: Amen.
0: God got the key.
1: Amen.
0: God got the key. God got it. Oh, my God, help me there. You can get free. Whatever it is, bring it to Jesus. Bring it. Come to the pool this week. Come on to the pool. God can loose you from bad habits. God can loose you from conditions, mental problems, emotional problems, stress, hallelujah, anxiety. Amen. Sometimes the devil give you a fretful heart. He got people fretting. Hallelujah. Got people intimidated. But God can break intimidation.
1: Oh, yes.
0: Help me, Holy Ghost. He can break that thing. He can break it. He can break it.
1: Yes.
0: Every mental condition. God can break that thing. Bring it to the pool. Bring it to the pool. Bring it to the pool. Tell me what the Bible says.
1: When Jesus saw him lie.
0: When Jesus saw that man.
1: And knew there had been now a long time in that case.
0: That man was there for how long?
1: Long time.
0: For a long time.
1: In that case.
0: In that case.
1: He said unto him.
0: He said unto him.
1: Will thou be made whole?
0: Wait a minute. Jesus talked to him and said, will you be made whole?
1: Praise God.
0: In other words, do you really want this?
1: Come on.
0: Hallelujah.
1: Come on.
0: Let me tell you something. If you

0: at this. That man was going through that condition for 38 years, but he stayed at the pool. Don't miss that now. He stayed at the pool. He never left the pool. He stayed at the pool. And after 38 years, he gonna say, man, wait a minute, I'm wasting my time to keep staying in this pool and everybody getting in front of me. Sometimes you don't let the devil wear you out.
1: That's it, Bishop. That's right.
0: You wait on God.
1: That's it.
0: Don't let the devil make you impatient.
1: That's it.
0: Lord, have mercy. Don't let the devil make you impatient. You wait on God. Sister Kelly, don't get impatient and say it ain't no need. And sometimes look like when you put that oil bottle down, look like the matter get worse. Holy Ghost can talk to you. Hallelujah to God. Sometimes when you fast, Sister Cash, sometimes when you fast and when you come off the fast, look like the thing getting worse. Sister Kelly, sometime when you're fasting and you put prayer on that thing and you say, Lord, I work hard. I'm around the church working hard. Y'all just got to excuse me now. I'm going as Holy Ghost leads me. And I don't care. You can't condemn the Holy Ghost. Just better close your mouth up for God shut it up. And sometimes you say, Lord, I work in the kitchen. I do all I can. But let me tell you something. Stay at the pool. Stay at the pool.
1: Yes.
0: Stay at the pool. Stay at the pool. 38 years, but the man didn't leave the pool.

0: pool. Stay at the pool, Sister Stone. Stay at the pool, mother.
1: That's it.
0: Calvary,
1: that's right.
0: Stay at the pool.
1: Yes.
0: Stay at the pool. 38 years.
1: 38 years.
0: But he stayed there.
1: That's it.
0: He had a chance. Agony Douglas is saying, you know one thing? I need to go back. Because flesh will give up in months.
1: In days.
0: Flesh said, ain't no need this, that. Now, I ain't going to stay here no 38 years now. And everybody keep going to heaven. And then some folk, the devil got you accusing God. You got to be careful. Because the devil will make you go against God.
1: Oh, yes.
0: That God ain't doing you right. Because, see, every time he was trying to get to the pool, somebody else beat him there.
1: That's right.
0: But I never see where he charged God foolishly. He never said, Lord, you know I've been here longer than that one there. Lord, you know, Lord, that I've been trying to get in that pool. That person only been waiting 3 days, Lord. And Lord, I've been waiting 38 years. Lord, that ain't right. The devil make you doubt God and have you talking against God. Tell that devil to close his mouth. Because God is faithful. God is faithful.
1: Oh, yes.
0: God is faithful.
1: That's it, Bishop.
0: But let me tell you something. Waiting on God can bring you something special.
1: That's it, Bishop.
0: Being faithful and holding on regardless can bring you something special. Read for me here now.
1: Yes, when Jesus saw him lie.
0: When Jesus saw him lie.
1: And knew they had been now a long time in that case.
0: He'd been
1: there a long time.
0: He'd been there a long time.
1: In that case.
0: You might have been dealing with that thing for a long time, but I want you to bring it to the pool this week.
2: Yes, sir.
0: In this 6 year convocation. We got 2 weeks. Bring it to the pool.
1: That's it.
0: Bring it to the pool.
1: Praise God.
0: And stay right there. I don't care if somebody come from across the seas. And get the head of you. Stay right there. Hallelujah to God. Because God is faithful. Oh, go back. Stay at the pool. Stay at the pool. Come on, reefer.
1: A long time in the case.
0: Long time case.
1: He said unto him.
0: He said unto him.
1: Will thou be made whole?
0: Will you be made whole?
1: The podium man answered him.
0: The man answered him.
1: Sir.
0: Sir.
1: I have no man when the water is troubled.
0: I don't have no help, Lord.
1: When the water is troubled.
0: Because when the water is troubled.
1: To put me into the pool.
0: To put me in the pool.
1: But while I am coming.
0: But while I was coming.
1: Another step down before me.
0: Every time I try to get there, my condition won't let me move fast.
1: Come on, Bishop.
0: But every time I try to get in the pool.
1: Another step before me.
0: Somebody else just come step right in front of me. And jump right in. But he stayed there.
1: Yes.
0: Oh, my God, he stayed there.
1: Yes.
0: Come on.
1: Jesus said unto him.
0: Jesus said unto him.
1: Rise.
0: Why?
1: Rise.
0: Rise.
1: Take up thy bed and walk.
0: Get up. You ain't got to get in the pool. You've been waiting for a long time. You ain't got to get in the
1: pool. Rise.
0: Rise.
1: Take up thy bed and walk.
0: Take your bed up.
1: And walk.
0: Take your bed up. Take your
1: take
0: bed up.
1: Take up thy bed and walk.
0: Arise. Take your bed up.
1: And
0: take
1: walk.
0: Your bed up. Lord, have mercy. Take your bed up. Oh, my God. Take your bed up.
1: Take up that bed.
0: Take your bed up.
1: And walk.
0: Come on over here. 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Bring it to the pool.
1: Hallelujah.
0: God, bring it to the pool. Bring it to the pool. Come on. Bring your condition. Bring it to the pool. Bring your situation.
1: Oh, yes.
0: Come on.
1: Praise God.
0: Bring it to the pool. All right, God can do something. This is the Holy Temple Church. Until the next time.
1: We'll be back next week, Lord, we're in the same station, same hour, the same day. You can call us at 718-584-0691. 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
0: In the name of the Father, and of the Son, and of the Holy Spirit. Amen. Our help is in the name of the Lord, who made heaven and earth. If you, O Lord, kept a record of sins, O Lord, who could stand? But with you there is forgiveness, therefore you are feared. Since we are gathered to hear God's word, to call upon him in prayer and praise, let us first consider our unworthiness and confess before God and one another that we have sinned in thought, word, and deed.

0: need, and that we cannot free ourselves from our sinful condition. Together, as God's people, let us take refuge in the infinite mercy of God, our Heavenly Father, seeking His grace for the sake of Christ, and saying, God, be merciful to me, a sinner. Almighty God, have mercy upon us, forgive us our sins, and lead us to everlasting life. Amen. Almighty God, in His mercy, has granted His Son to die for us, and for His sake forgives us all our sins. In the name of the Father, and of the Son, and the Holy Spirit. Amen.
1: Let us pray. I thank You, my Heavenly Father, through Jesus Christ, Your dear Son, that You have kept me this night from all harm and danger. And I pray that You would keep me this day also from sin and every evil, that all my doings and life may please You. For into Your hands I commend myself, my body and soul, and all things. Let Your holy angel be with me, that the evil foe may have no power over me,

In our readings today, we see that disciples live in their vocations by grace through faith in Christ. Those who are sent as laborers for his vineyard depict the wide diversity of vocations to which the disciples of Christ Jesus are called. Whatever our particular stations in life may be, we are called to live and to serve by faith in his promises. Our labors do not merit anything before him, for he is already generous to one and all without partiality. In mercy, he has chosen to bear

0: bear the burden of the day and the scorching heat on our behalf, to make us equal to himself, and to give us what belongs to him, that is, the kingdom of heaven. This way of the Lord is foolishness to the world and foreign to our thoughts, but he draws near so that he may be found, so that he may have compassion, and so that he may abundantly pardon. So it is that we are found in Christ Jesus, and he is honored in our bodies, whether by life or by death, by fruitful labor or by suffering. It is by faith in his forgiveness that our works are worthy of the gospel.
1: The Old Testament reading is from Isaiah chapter 55. Seek the Lord while he may be found. Call upon him while he is near. Let the wicked forsake his way, and the unrighteous man his thoughts. Let him return to the Lord, that he may have compassion on him, and to our God, for he will abundantly pardon. For my thoughts are not your thoughts, neither are your ways my ways, declares the Lord. For as the heavens are higher than the earth, so are my ways higher than your ways, and my thoughts than your thoughts. This is the word of the Lord. Thanks be to God.
2: Our psalm today is Psalm 27, verses 1 through 9. The Lord is my light and my salvation. Whom shall I fear? The Lord is the stronghold of my life. Of whom shall I be afraid? When evildoers assail me to eat up my flesh, my adversaries and foes, it is they who stumble and fall. Though an army encamp against me, my heart shall not fear. Though war arise against me, yet will I be confident. One thing have I asked of the Lord, that will I seek after, that I may dwell in the house of the Lord all the days of my life, to gaze upon the beauty of the Lord and to inquire in his temple. For he will hide me in his shelter in the day of trouble. He will conceal me under the cover of his tent. He will lift me high upon a rock. And now my head shall be lifted up above my enemies all around me, and I will offer in his tent sacrifices with shouts of joy. I will sing and make melody to the Lord. Hear, O Lord, when I cry aloud. Be gracious to me and answer me. You have said, seek my face. My heart says to you, your face, Lord, do I seek. Hide not your face from me. Turn not your servant away in anger, O you who have been my help. Cast me not off. Forsake me not, O God of my salvation. Glory be to the Father, and to the Son, and to the Holy Spirit, as it was in the beginning, is now, and ever shall be. Amen.
1: The epistle reading is from Philippians chapter 1. I want you to know, brothers, that what has happened to me has really served to advance the gospel, so that it has become known throughout the whole imperial guard and to all the rest that my imprisonment is for Christ. And most of the brothers, having become confident in the Lord by my imprisonment, are much more bold to speak the word without fear. For I know that through your prayers and the help of the Spirit of Jesus Christ, this will turn out for my deliverance, as it is my eager expectation and hope, that I will not be at all ashamed, but that with full courage, now as always, Christ will be honored in my body, whether by life or by death. For me to live is Christ, and to die is gain. If I am to live in the flesh, that means fruitful labor for me, yet which I shall choose, I cannot tell. I am hard pressed between the two. My desire is to depart and be with Christ, for that is far better. But to remain in the flesh is more necessary on your account. Convinced of this, I know that I will remain and continue with you all for your progress and joy in the faith, so that in me you may have ample cause to glory in Christ Jesus because of my coming to you again. Only let your man

0: manner of life be worthy of the gospel of Christ, so that whether I come and see you or am absent, I may hear of you that you are standing firm in one spirit, with one mind striving side by side for the faith of the gospel, and not frightened in anything by your opponents. This is a clear sign to them of their destruction, but of your salvation, and that from God. For it has been granted to you that for the sake of Christ, you should not only believe in him, but also suffer for his sake, engaged in the same conflict that you saw I had, and now hear that I still have. This is the word of the Lord. Thanks be to God.
1: The Holy Gospel according to St. Matthew, the 20th chapter. Glory to you, O Lord. Jesus said, "The kingdom of heaven is like a master of a house who went out early in the morning to hire laborers for his vineyard. After agreeing with the laborers for a denarius a day, he sent them into his vineyard. And going out about the third hour, he saw others standing idle in the marketplace, and said to them, 'You go into the vineyard too, and whatever is right I will give you.' So they went. Going out again about the sixth hour and the ninth hour, he did the same. And about the 11th hour, he went out and found others standing. And he said to them, 'Why do you stand here idle all day?' They said to him, 'Because no one has hired us.' He said to them, 'You go into the vineyard too.' And when evening came, the owner of the vineyard said to his foreman, 'Call the laborers and pay them their wages, beginning with the last up to the first.' And when those hired about the 11th hour came, each of them received a denarius. Now when those hired first came, they thought they would receive more, but each of them also received a denarius. And on receiving it, they grumbled at the master of the house, saying, 'These last worked only 1 hour, and you have made them equal to us who have borne the burden of the day and the scorching heat.' But he replied to one of them, 'Friend, I am doing you no wrong. Did you not agree with me for a denarius? Take what belongs to you and go. I choose to give to this last worker as I give to you. Am I not allowed to do what I choose with what belongs to me? Or do you begrudge my generosity?' So the last will be first, and the first last." This is the gospel of the Lord. Praise to you, O Christ.

Grace to you and peace from God our Father and our Lord Jesus Christ. Amen. Well, it was a sunny day on the Florida coast, without a cloud in the sky, perfect flying weather. NASA had been heavily promoting this day as one that would impact American education forever. New Hampshire school teacher Krista McAuliffe would become the first civilian in space, joining the crew of the Space Shuttle Challenger. And the American Space Program invited classrooms across the country to watch the launch live. What happened next was unthinkable. On live television, Challenger blasted off into the bright blue sky, soaring for 73 seconds before it broke apart in midair. That cloudless coastal horizon was now dotted with disaster, smoke and debris, as the shuttle and the seven people aboard disintegrated before the country.

Mary's collective eyes. Children could not believe what they saw. Neither could NASA. For years, NASA had symbolized American innovation and excellence. Spaceflight had become almost routine. But in the Challenger aftermath, the romantic fascination of traveling among the stars was bleakly interrupted by the cold reality of the fragility and fallibility of scientific endeavors, exposing the limits of human control in high-risk technologies. The fact is, the unthinkable happens with uncomfortable regularity. The human definition of unthinkable is anything evil we pretend couldn't happen. Space shuttles just don't explode in flight. But kingdoms do fall, and leaders do fail. Technologies like NASA do stumble, and economies do crumble. Protectors waylay, and our friends do betray. Our best-laid plans come to ruin. Scripture tells how very common these unthinkables are to the human condition. From the fall in Eden, humanity has continually done the unthinkable. Cain murders his baby brother. Jacob scams his old, blind, dying father. God's people build a golden calf at the foot of his holy mountain. An apostle betrays his Lord with a kiss. All have sinned and fall short of the glory of God, the Bible says. Paul himself battles with his own sinful nature, and Paul reveals that he thinks about the unthinkable more than he'd like to admit. Martin Luther diagnoses this as a condition of the heart. It's an epidemic of being looked in upon ourself, which infects us all. Our perspective is so inwardly focused that we cannot see how badly we have it. We are left with a very small, very dark space in which to devise our ways and our plans. This confined space limits what we think is thinkable. It is within this prison of our own sinfulness that the Lord does the unthinkable. The Lord redefines unthinkable as grace. Throughout Scripture, the Lord has shattered human expectations with grace. Over and over, he proves he is not far off. Rather, he comes close in order to deliver grace to the undeserving, feeding grumbling families in the wilderness, empowering cowardly Gideon, healing the Aramean commander Naaman, engaging the Samaritan woman at Sychar. We find this, the Lord's particular brand of grace to us, to be unrelatable and uncomfortable to our sensibilities, unthinkable. We show grace to people who have earned it. We give second chances, but we warn, fool me once, shame on you, fool me twice, shame on me. There is nothing that makes sense to us about helping the helpless, about serving someone who hates you, or about being kind to a friend who betrayed you again and again. It's not simply that the Lord's ways of grace are unfamiliar to us. They are unreachable to us, morally and intellectually. The thoughts of God are more noble and honorable than ours. The thoughts of God defy our ability to comprehend. The Lord's ways of unthinkable grace actually even threaten us. We are only comfortable when we are in control of how we are seen and treated by others. We'd understand God's blessing to us if he based it on how good we've been. But can we really trust that he'll care for us when we've done nothing to earn it? We act like the prodigal son's older brother. Surely all the good I do is worth something. God's unthinkable grace upsets the very foundations of the world as we know it, and he had no intention of leaving the world as we know it. So rather than remaining far off, the Lord does the unthinkable. He draws near. Seek the Lord while he may be found. Call upon him while he is near. What ought to strike us by this invitation isn't the urgency, it's the accessibility. The Lord knows what we've done, and he draws near anyway.
He comes to break us free from the

small dark prisons of our own sinfulness. Jesus is the Lord come near. Unthinkably, our God becomes one with our humanity. In the Incarnation, our self-revealing God makes himself findable. And by his cross, Jesus does the unthinkable. One man dies for all men. The righteous dies for the unrighteous. The cross reveals God's true thinking about us. God shows his love for us in that while we were still sinners, Christ died for us. While unthinkable to us, the Lord loves us the only way he knows how. Resurrected and reigning, the Lord continues to defy our thoughts and ways with his grace and pardon. He is present for us in his word and his blessed sacraments. Always is he ready to deliver his scandalous, abundant pardon to us, his sin-sick, betraying, grumbling, morally corrupt, wandering children. As our Lord come near, Christ makes every moment ripe with grace. Tyler let out a heavy sigh on the front porch. He could hear the commotion from the backyard and even smell the burgers on the grill. But it had been 3 long years, and the last time he was home, it had ended with shouting and a slamming door. People on the other side were still his family, but between the never-repaid loans and the drugs and the jail time, how could they ever welcome him back? Without ringing the doorbell, he gave up, and his cold feet turned to leave. But as he turned, Tyler saw shoes on the sidewalk. As he lifted his head, he saw khakis, a polo shirt, and a smile. His father holding a paper plate with a burger and all the fixings. "It's just how you like it," Dad said. A tear fell down Tyler's face. Just as the Lord's ways are higher than our ways, so his grace is higher than a homecoming barbecue. The table he sets is grace. The meal he serves is grace. He doesn't wait for his children to clean themselves up before he'll welcome them home. Rather, he is expecting us to walk through the door to him. The Lord comes near in Christ Jesus with his signature brand of unthinkable grace and abundant pardon. We are not in control of how our Lord sees us or treats us, and thank God for that. Because if he thought as we do, we'd all be condemned. But instead we are called. Called to be scandalized by grace. Called to forsake our way and come home. Called to find life in Christ and in his unthinkable gospel. Amen. Now may the grace of our Lord and Savior Jesus Christ, the love of God the Father, and the fellowship of the Holy Spirit be and abide with you all. Amen.

0: We confess together our Christian faith in the words of the Apostles' Creed. I believe in God, the Father Almighty, maker of heaven and earth, and in Jesus Christ, his only Son, our Lord, who was conceived by the Holy Spirit, born of the Virgin Mary, suffered under Pontius Pilate, was crucified, died, and was buried. He descended into hell. The third day he rose again from the dead. He ascended into heaven and sits at the right hand of God the Father Almighty. From thence he will come to judge the living and the dead. I believe in the Holy Spirit, the Holy Christian Church, the communion of saints, the forgiveness of sins, the resurrection of the body, and the life everlasting. Amen. Our Father, who art in heaven, hallowed be thy name. Thy kingdom come, thy will be done, on earth as it is in heaven. Give us this day our daily bread, and forgive us our trespasses, as we forgive those who trespass against us. And lead us not into temptation, but deliver us from evil. For thine is the kingdom, and the power, and the glory, forever and ever. Amen.
1: Let us bless the Lord. Thanks be to God. The Almighty and merciful Lord, the Father, the Son, and the Holy Spirit, bless and preserve you. Amen.
2: This is Pastor Jeff Nickel of Holy Cross Lutheran Church in Clarence, New York. 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

Thanks for joining us this morning for Lutheran 3-0 on WXRL. Be sure to listen next Sunday morning at 9 for another inspirational half hour of Lutheran 3-0. 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
3: Dr. Michael Ziegler says when comparisons stop, community can really begin. That's next, here on The Lutheran Hour. And later, author and teacher Dr. Jeff Gibbs on the disconnect between work and wages in Jesus' parable of the vineyard. I'm Mark Eicher, happy to bring today's program to you wherever and however you might be listening. 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Now, with a message titled, High Bar to Clay Jar, here is our speaker, Dr. Michael Ziegler.

My friend Keith set a high bar. His garage was so clean and well organized, it could have been an operating room. You could have performed an appendectomy in there, if you knew how. Keith and his wife, Tina, they lived across the street from us. I served in the Air Force with him. We worked in the same unit. We'd both been in the Air Force for about the same amount of time, but Keith had previously served in the Navy and was about 13 years older than me. Really, there was no comparison between the two of us. But I couldn't help but want to try to measure up to the standard he set. Militarily, we were the same rank, which means that we had roughly the same amount of pay and the same privileges, but in ability, he was an eagle and I was a fruit fly. I wanted to perform at his level, but he had tools in his toolkit that I could only dream about as a 23-year-old kid who sometimes fell asleep during meetings at work. And at home, I couldn't even get my lawnmower started. Comparing myself to Keith, all my shortcomings came into focus whenever I stood next to him in his garage that could have been an operating room. Keith's last name isn't Jones, but I was doing my best to keep up with him. But why do we feel like we have to keep up with anyone? Social researchers reported that money doesn't make people happy. It's having more money than their neighbors. And it didn't matter how much money they had. If what they had was less than most of their neighbors, they felt like they were losing at life. And it's not just with money, but with status, seniority, education, accomplishments. Someone might feel good about the 100 or so views or likes they got on a photo they posted on social media until they see that their friend got 500. Why don't we just admit that comparisons get us nowhere? Because there's always more Joneses to keep up with. Most groups of humans have people they want to be like, people they model themselves after. They've got the car, the house, the job, vacations, toys, clothing that we want. And some days, these people above us inspire us to keep on climbing. But other days, we can't keep up. So maybe we look down to the rungs below us for some comfort of knowing that at least we've climbed higher than those people down there. It's just what we do. We can't help it. There's always some higher bar we're trying to clear. We keep score, we compete, we measure ourselves, and we exclude from our attention those who we don't think measure up. We compare. It's what we do. Jesus of Nazareth once zeroed in on this all-too-human tendency to rack and stack ourselves against other people. He did it with a story, a fictional, hypothetical story, a parable. The story focuses on a group of people, like us, who wanted to know how they compared. They felt like they had earned a spot. Maybe not at the top, but at least higher than most, because they had gotten in at the beginning. They had gotten in at the ground floor. They had seniority, which should count for something. Stock options, backstage passes, their names on a building, something. So Jesus tells this story to these social climbers who happened to be his first followers, the 12 disciples in his inner circle. Now, they didn't have much to show so far for betting it all on Jesus, who was still a mostly unhoused itinerant rabbi at the time. But these sacrifices were bound to pay off eventually, because Jesus wasn't just any traveling sage. He was the Messiah, the future king of their people, Israel, the one chosen by God to be at the top of the ultimate org chart. And they would be up there too, with him. But also, Jesus keeps giving his attention to people who weren't worth paying attention to. People who hadn't cleared the bar and weren't likely to do so any time. They had nothing. Nothing to add to his capital campaign, no capacity for major gifts, no network of influencers, no special skills. Jesus doesn't seem to care about our comparisons. And so his inner circle of followers, they're getting anxious, maybe even a little jealous. So they ask Jesus,

us what's in it for us. We've left everything to follow you. What do we get out of it? Jesus reassures them that in the new world that he is making, in the rebirth of all things, when he sits on the throne as king over the whole universe, they will be right there with him. And anything that anyone has left or given up to follow him, it cannot compare to the glory and the blessing and the joy of the life to come. But then Jesus says something cryptic that gets them concerned again about where they fit and how they compare. He says, but many who are first will be last, and the last first. Then he tells this symbolic story, a parable, to explain his meaning. It's recorded in the Bible, in the Gospel of Matthew, chapter 20. Jesus says, you see, the kingdom, the rule and reign of God is like a master of a house, a landowner, who went out early in the morning to hire workers for his vineyard. And when he had agreed with the workers for a denarius, a day's wage for a day's work, he sent them for the day into his vineyard. And when the owner went out in the third hour of the day, around 9 a.m., he saw others standing idle in the marketplace. And he said to them, you also, go into the vineyard, and whatever is right, I will give you. So they went. Again, after going out around the sixth hour and the ninth hour, around noon and 3 p.m., he did the same. Then, in the 11th hour, around 5 p.m., when he had gone out, he found others standing around. And he says to them, why do you stand here idle all day? They say to him, because no one hired us. He says to them, you go also into the vineyard. Now when evening came, the Lord of the vineyard says to his foreman, call the workers and give them their wages, starting with the last ones and continuing to the first ones. And when they came, the ones hired in the 11th hour each received a denarius, a full day's wage. And when the ones hired first came, they thought they would receive more. But each of them also received a denarius. And when they received it, they began to grumble against the landowner. They were saying, these last ones worked only 1 hour, and you have made them equal to us who have borne the burden of the day and its scorching heat. But answering one of them, he said, friend, I'm doing you no wrong. Did you not agree with me for a denarius? Take what is yours and go. But I choose to give to this last one, as I gave to you. Am I not allowed to do what I choose with what is mine? Or do you begrudge my generosity? Is your eye evil because I am good? In this way, Jesus said, the last will be first, and the first will be last. Matthew chapter 20, verses 1 through 16. It's a symbolic story, and Jesus is showing us that he's well aware of our tendency to compare ourselves to others. He knows that we imagine ourselves in a story of survival, in a race to the top of the food chain, and it's a dog-eat-dog world out there, survival of the fittest, competition for scarce resources, limited attention, diminishing returns, and if you get more for you and your people, then that means I have less for me and mine, and if I want more for me and my tribe, then I have to take it from you and yours, or from someone's, and the clock is ticking and time is running out. Jesus understands our default view of the world. But in this parable about this odd vineyard owner, he offers an alternative. Because the owner doesn't see the world through the lens of competition, but participation. Not through the filter of scarcity, but generosity.

not by the rules of meritocracy, but by grace. Did you notice what bothers the Lord of the vineyard? It's not lost profits, that's for sure. Every time he hires more workers, especially workers so late in the day, and especially when he pays them, no, gives them a full day's wage for an hour's worth of work, every time he does that, he cuts into his profits. So if it's not bleeding out all his resources that bothers him, what does? What bothers him is when people have been left out, excluded, without meaningful work. What bothers him is when people aren't given a place to participate. He doesn't see the world in terms of competition, but participation. And he doesn't assume scarcity either. A scarcity mindset may be driving at least some of the grumbling of those first workers. They're certain that any operation run like this will eventually run itself out of business. If the boss keeps this up, he won't have enough to pay anyone. They see the situation like scarce stadium tickets to a baseball game. He sees it like doing the wave. The more people you invite, the better it gets. See, the owner believes that he has more than enough to share. But what about his blatant attack on meritocracy? Surely that can't be good for business. A meritocracy ensures that only the best rise to the top. Meritocracy means that workers get exactly what they earn, not more, not less. That way, the smartest, most reliable, hardworking workers rise to the top and the others settle to the bottom, and whoever doesn't clear the bar gets cut. And if it works any other way, what happens? Well, you demoralize the best, most productive workers, and eventually they'll quit and go work for your competitor, while the lazy ones stick around and go on putting out shoddy, half-hearted work because they know they're still going to get paid no matter what they do. Now, all this is true. If you're talking about self-interest-serving humans dealing with other self-interested humans caught up in a story of survival. But that's not what this story's about. It's not about economic theory. It's about the reality of God's coming kingdom. The rule and reign of God coming, not to prop up the old world, but to deliver a new one. Jesus is speaking for God here. As the eternal Son of God, the Father's eternal co-worker who created the world in the power of the Holy Spirit. And so Jesus knows what the world was meant to be and how we got ourselves trapped in this comparison game. We tried to define right and wrong on our own terms. Instead of trusting our Creator to provide for us, to make a place for us to belong, to supply meaningful work and give us what is right, instead of letting God set the rules, we tried to make our own. But being finite creatures and not the infinite creator, we changed the game. We made it about survival and scarcity and competition and exclusion. And God let us have our little meritocracy so that we could see what it becomes. A self-defeating, never-ending rat race that eventually spits us out at the bottom. And that's where God met us. Not at the top of human achievement, but at the bottom. See, Jesus' mission wasn't just to set the bar higher, to show us how we fall short of the glory of God, although that's part of it. Jesus came down to give us God's gift, God's treasure, himself. Jesus has always been first, the most valued, the most treasured in the eyes of God, his Father. Jesus is first, but he made himself last. He stepped into our self-serving comparison game and let insecure people just like us crucify him in a mad race to try to get another leg up on their competition. But it was in that moment that God put it all to a stop. God ended it in the death of his Son, because our comparisons will never reach God's standard. And so God raised Jesus, his Son, from the dead to make a new world, the world he's always wanted, a world that looks like this

strange vineyard ruled by a generous Lord who keeps going out to bring more people in and removing anything that would bar the way. And maybe that just might sound like good news if you know what it's like to be last picked for teams at the playground or to show up at the 11th hour knowing that all the hard work's already been done, or to be young and inexperienced with no tools in your toolkit, or to have made it to the top only to watch the bar get ever higher. Maybe Jesus' message does sound like good news, because it is good news. This comparison game that you found yourself in, it's on its way out. There's a new world coming that King Jesus is bringing, and it's already here because the old world died with him. And by faith in Jesus, by baptism in his name, you died with him. The world still runs on meritocracy for a little while longer. And God uses it to hold our old self-interested selves in check. But in Jesus, you don't have to play the comparison game anymore. You can play by grace instead. Grace doesn't mean no effort. It just means no earning. Because everything you have is a gift. Your work doesn't merit you anything from God, because even your ability to work is a gift. So use your ability, your status, your experience, your tools, whatever you've been given, use them to serve others, especially those who have not yet had the same opportunities and advantages as you. Give them your best, because God gives you his best, his son, Jesus. Sometimes Christians can turn keeping up with the Joneses into keeping up with Jesus. But that's not what the Christian faith is about. Jesus didn't come to motivate you to jump higher. He came to give you his life. You don't have to keep up with Jesus, because he's in you and you're in him. You're just a small but important part of his body, the church. In Jesus, we do not have to compare ourselves to anyone else. And if we stop comparing ourselves with others, we're free to appreciate them. My friend Keith from the military, whom I told you about at the beginning, if I go back and think of it from his perspective, it could have been easy for him to look down on me, the new guy, 13 years younger than him, the kid who'd been given the same rank as him, the rookie who strolled into the vineyard after the hard work had been done. But that's not what Keith did. He treated me like an equal, and he taught me everything he knew, even how to organize my garage and get my lawnmower started. I was talking with Keith on the phone recently, and he shared that all those years ago, he had been tempted to compare himself to me. When he saw me leave the military to study to become a pastor, he felt like that was an even higher bar, and that as an ordinary Christian, he couldn't measure up. But God has been good to remind us that we're not in a contest. Keith retired from the military a few years ago. He and his family bought a small farm in Oklahoma. They went from a comparably cramped lot in California to 23 acres. "We felt like we were high cotton," Keith said. "But we were just rookies. A neighbor had to show him how to start his tractor." That's how it goes. One moment, we're at the top. The next, we're newbies again. But what if there is no bar to clear? Author Justin Rossow suggests in his book, Escaping the Assembly Line, what if we saw life not as a high bar, but as treasure in a clay jar? What if, instead of competitors, we saw people, ourselves included, handcrafted, in

0: that the surpassing power, the abundant ability is from God, not from us. In the name of Jesus, amen.
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2: Thank you, Mark. Today I am visiting with Dr. Jeff Gibbs, a longtime Bible teacher and frequent guest on this program. Thanks for being here with us, Jeff.
3: Thanks, Mike. Thanks for inviting me.
2: So today we hear this symbolic story of the laborers in the vineyard, and in your commentary on this parable, you say that it's a wonderful and suspenseful story. It's the second longest of the parables that Jesus tells in Matthew. And part of the power I've seen in parables is that they can hit you so many different ways, and maybe at different times of your life, they speak to you differently or to different people. Would you talk about how the influence or the impact of a story like this, a parable that Jesus tells us, is influenced by what you bring to, what the listener here brings to
3: you? Yeah, that's a great question, Mike. One kind of prior note is that a lot of Jesus' parables, maybe all of them, that are about the reign of God or the kingdom, as our English translations give it, they're often kind of unexpected. They have these elements that are not normal. So they're about everyday life, but that's not the way everyday life is as we normally expect it. So this is a classic example where the wage paid has nothing to do with the amount of work that's done. And Matthew does give us a context. Peter, at the end of chapter 19, has asked Jesus a question. Jesus has answered it. The best way to get one of at least the impacts of the story is to ask, well, how would Peter have responded, or how is Jesus' parable a response to what Peter said?
2: And his question is, what are we going to get?
3: It's funny. It's kind of an interesting interchange because Peter says, look, we've left everything to follow you. Well, what will we get? And we might expect Jesus to say, you sinner, repent. That's a terrible question. But he doesn't say that. He says, well, look, you're the 12 apostles. I'm paraphrasing now. You have a unique place in God's history of salvation. In fact, on the last day, the apostles will, in some way that Jesus doesn't specify, participate in the judgment of the world. You get a hint of this in Revelation, where the New Jerusalem comes down from heaven, and on the 12 gates are written the names of the 12 apostles. And so these sinners, these sinful men who were chosen, they were chosen to play a unique role. Of course, they are also chosen to suffer uniquely as well. We know that too. So Jesus has just told Peter and the others, yeah, there's something really stupendous and glorious waiting for you. But then he says, and everyone who has left anything for my sake. It's a reasonable guess to think that Peter he's getting puffed up, right? Yeah. And it's really, what's really beautiful is the last verse of chapter 19, verse 30, and the last verse of the parable are the same saying, but it's reversed. Mm-hmm. The one says the first will be last, last will be first. The other says the last will be first will be last. When the day is done, we're all the same. See, that's the point of the parable. Everybody gets the same quote unquote wage. If you're a comparison type people and you want to come out on top, you're probably not going to like that message. It's the only message we have. But if you're among the poor in spirit, which we all are, we just forget. Now this parable is what?
2: It's really good news.
3: It's really good news. Yeah. Yeah. So
2: one of the phrases you use in your commentary in the Gospel of Matthew to sum it all up is, all comparisons are odious.
3: Yeah, yeah.
2: How is that a helpful way to sum up the teaching of Jesus?
3: Well, again, it takes the focus off me and how I compare with you or you with me. And you can play that game and win it. You can play that game and lose it. But that's not the way God operates. That's not the way Jesus operates. And so they're odious. I like that word because it means they smell, right? So related to odor. And so we go through life constantly tempted to do that, but the gospel invites us not to do that, first of all, for our own peace of mind, our own troubled conscience. No, it's not about how much for me. It's about how much is he. That's also a transformative truth for people who hang out together. That is to say the church, that when we don't spend our time comparing and judging and competing with each other, this enables us to be a different kind of community in the church.

0: gives us that opportunity to do that.
1: So when where comparisons stop is when community can truly begin in
0: Christ.
1: That's
0: a very nice way to say it. When comparisons stop, community can really begin. Yep, I like it.
1: All right. Thanks for being here with us.
0: Yep, glad to be here.
2: Jesus, remember us in your kingdom and teach us to pray. Our Father who art in heaven, hallowed be thy name. Thy kingdom come, thy will be done, on earth as it is in heaven. Give us this day our daily bread, and forgive us our trespasses, as we forgive those who trespass against us. And lead us not into temptation, but deliver us from evil. For thine is the kingdom and the power and the glory forever and ever. Amen. The Lord bless you and keep you. The Lord make his face shine on you and be gracious to you. The Lord look upon you with his favor and give you peace. Amen.
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0: We invite you to go cruising with WXRL in 2027 to Nova Scotia, Canada, and the New England areas, September 11th through the 19th. 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

If Jesus came to your house to spend a day or two, if he came unexpectedly, I wonder what you'd do. When you saw him coming, would you meet him at the door with arms outstretched in welcome to your heavenly visitor? Or would you need to change some things before you let him in? Like maybe burn some magazines and put the Bible where they've been. Oh, I know that you'd give your nicest room to such an honored guest, and all the food that you would serve to him would be the very best. And you'd keep assuring him that you were glad to have him

to say a table grace? Would you be glad to have him meet your very closest friends? Or would you hope that they stayed away until his visit ends? Would you take him with you everywhere that you'd plan to go? Or maybe change your plans just for a day or so?

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1: 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Hi, everybody. This is Jimmy Sturr inviting you to join LJ with Polka Jamboree. 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That's from 2 to 3 right here on your favorite station. Tell your friends all about it. 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Join me. That's Sundays. We'll be here from 2 to 3.
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1: Good morning and welcome to your Hour with God. I'm Galen Papura, pastor of St. John's Lutheran Church in Depew. We are so glad to have you with us as we hear our Lord's word and bring him praises in this broadcast of our worship service. Your announcer will lead you through the service, and we invite you to join us for the next 59 minutes in worshiping our God. 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
2: Good morning. Thank you for joining us this morning on this, the 17th Sunday of Pentecost. My name is Darlene Schwenk, and I will be leading you this morning as we worship and sing praise to our God. We hope you feel as if you are here with us in person, and we certainly hope you are blessed as you hear the good news of God's love for you.
3: The Lord
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3: Good to be with you, good to worship with you this morning. 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Special word of welcome to guests and visitors who are here with us this morning. We're blessed to have you. I hope that your time here at St. John's is a blessing to you as well. Announcements. So I'm just going to highlight a couple dates for you. So our entering Sunday school stepping stone, that's going to take place on the 27th of the month. All services for that. First Bible, which is for third graders, that's on the 11th of October. Arise and Shine, that's picking back up. That's our midweek morning adult fellowship Bible study group. That's going to happen on the 1st of October, so just make note of that. The first confirmation session is going to be on Sunday the 11th. So if you are in 8th grade or have a child in 8th grade and are interested in that, please make sure that you register online for that so I know how many people are participating in that. And then the only other thing that I have is there was some discussion at the Board of Elders meeting about the line at the end of church. Takes a little time, doesn't it? Yeah, so we're gonna try something. So instead of me standing in the back and shaking hands,

0: I'm going to mingle out in the fellowship area. All right. And then that way I can catch you as you're kind of maybe making your way out the door. If you're hanging for coffee, I can chat with you back there. But hopefully that will help some of that backup that's happening at the end of the service. Not a bad problem to have, right? I mean, it's a good problem to have. But I noticed that it's taken a little bit longer, and the elders more so noticed that it's taken a little bit longer for it to move through. So we're gonna try that. All right. So I'm gonna go in the office. I'm gonna get out of my dress, and then.
1: Oh boy. Put your crown on.
0: Thanks, Joe, for taking care of us today. Camden is out. He's on a little trip with his family. And we're blessed to have Joe on the organ this morning. So thank you, Joe. With that, I invite you to please stand for the opening.
2: Please join us now as we sing our opening hymn, "Oh, for a Thousand Tongues to Sing," hymn number 528 in Lutheran Service Book.

0: Father, and of the Son, and of the Holy Spirit.
1: Amen.
0: If we say we have no sin, we deceive ourselves, and the truth is not in us.
2: But if we confess our sins, God, who is faithful and just, will forgive our sins and cleanse us from all unrighteousness.
0: Let us then confess our sins to God, our Father.
2: Most merciful God, we confess that we are by nature sinful and unclean. We have sinned against you in thought, word, and deed, by what we have done, and by what we have left undone. We have not loved you with our whole heart. We have not loved our neighbors as ourselves. We justly deserve your present and eternal punishment. For the sake of your Son, Jesus Christ,

0: have mercy on us. Forgive us, renew us, and lead us, that we may be the light of your will and walk in your ways, to the glory of your holy name. Amen.
1: Almighty God, in his mercy, has given his Son to die for us, and for his sake he forgives us of all our sins. As a called and ordained servant of Christ and by his authority, I therefore forgive you of all your sins, in the name of the Father, and of the Son, and of the Holy Spirit.
0: Amen. Amen.
1: In peace, let us pray to the Lord. For the peace from above and for our salvation, let us pray to the Lord. For the peace of the whole world, for the well-being of the Church of God, and for the unity of all, let us pray to the Lord. For this holy house and for all who offer here their worship and praise, let us pray to the Lord.
0: Lord, have mercy.
1: Help, save, comfort, and defend us, gracious Lord.

0: The Lord be with you.
1: And also with you.
0: Let us pray. Lord God, Heavenly Father, since we cannot stand before you relying on anything we have done, help us

0: to trust in your abiding grace and live according to your word. Through Jesus Christ, your Son, our Lord, who lives and reigns with you and the Holy Spirit, ever one God, now and forever.
1: Amen.
0: Please have a seat.
2: The lector this morning is Jeff Schuler. May God open our hearts to receive the word he speaks to us through Jeff.
3: The Old Testament reading is from the third chapter of Jonah, verse 10 to the fourth chapter, verse 11. When God saw what they did, how they turned from their evil way, God relented of the disaster that he had said he would do to them, and he did not do it. But it displeased Jonah exceedingly, and he was angry. And he prayed to the Lord and said, O Lord, is it not this what I said when I was yet in my country? That it is why I made haste to flee to Tarshish, for I knew that you were a gracious God and merciful, slow to anger and abounding in steadfast love, and relenting from disaster. Therefore now, O Lord, please take my life from me, for it is better for me to die than to live. And the Lord said, Do you who dwell to be angry? Jonah went out in the city and sat to the east of the city and made a booth for himself there. He sat under it in the shade till he should see what would become of the city. Now the Lord God appointed a plant and made it come up over Jonah, that it might be shade over his head, to save him from his discomfort. So Jonah was exceedingly glad because of the plant. But when dawn came up the next day, God appointed a worm that attacked the plant, so that it withered. When the sun rose, God appointed a scorching east wind, and the sun beat down on the head of Jonah, so that he was faint. And he asked that he might die and said, It is better for me to die than to live. But God said to Jonah, Do you, do dwell, be angry for the plant? And he said, Yes, I do well which you did not labor, nor did you make it grow, which came into being in the night and perished in the night. And should not I pity Nineveh, that great city in which there are more than 120,000 persons who do not know their right hand from their left, and also much cattle? This is the word of the Lord.
0: Thanks be to God.
3: Join in the psalm 145, verses 1 through 8.
0: I will extol you, my God and King, and bless your name forever and ever. Every day I will bless you and praise your name forever and ever. Great is the Lord and greatly to be praised, and his greatness is unsearchable. One generation shall commend your works to another, and shall declare your mighty acts. On the glorious splendor of your majesty, and on your wondrous works I will meditate. They shall speak of the might of your awesome deeds, and I will declare your greatness. They shall pour forth the fame of your abundant goodness, and shall sing aloud of your righteousness. The Lord is gracious and merciful, slow to anger, and abounding in steadfast love.
3: The epistle reading is from the first chapter of Philippians, verses 21 to 30. For to me to live in Christ is to die, and to die is gain. If I am to live in the flesh, that means fruitful labor for me, that which I shall choose and cannot tell. I am hard pressed between the two. My desire is to depart and be with Christ, for that is far better. But to remain in the flesh is more necessary on your account. Convinced of this, I know that I will remain and continue with you all for your progress and joy in the faith, so that in me you have ample cause of glory in Christ Jesus because of my coming to you again. Only let your manner of life be worthy to the gospel of Christ, so that whether I come and see you or am absent, I may hear of you that you are standing firm in one spirit, with one mind, striving side by side for the faith of the gospel, and not frightened at anything by your opponents, This is a clear sign to them.

0: of their destruction, but of your salvation, and that from God, for it has been granted to you that for the sake of Christ, you should not only believe in him, but also suffer for his sake, engaged in the same conflict that you saw I had and now hear that I still have. This is the word of the Lord.
1: Thanks be to God.

0: in humble reverence to our Lord, we stand for the reading of the Holy Gospel. The Holy Gospel according to St. Matthew, the 20th chapter, verses 1 to 16. Jesus said, "The kingdom of heaven is like a master of the house, who went out early in the morning to hire laborers for his vineyard. After agreeing with the laborers for a denarius a day, he sent them into the vineyard. And going out about the third hour, he saw others standing idle in the marketplace. And to them he said, 'You go into the vineyard too, and whatever is right, I will give to you.' So they went, going out again about the sixth hour and the ninth hour, he did the same. And about the 11th hour, he went out and found others standing. And he said to them, 'Why do you stand here idle all day?' They said to him, 'Because no one has hired us.' He said to them, 'You go into the vineyard too.' And when evening came, the owner of the vineyard said to the foreman, 'Call the laborers and pay them their wages, beginning from the last up to the first.' And when those hired about the 11th hour came, each of them received a denarius. Now when those hired first came, they thought they would receive more. But each of them also received a denarius. And on receiving it, they grumbled at the master of the house, saying, 'These last worked out only 1 hour, and we have made it them equal to us, who have been borne the burden of the day and the scorching heat.' But he replied to one of them, 'Friend, I am doing you no wrong. Did you not agree with me for a denarius? Take what belongs to you and go. I choose to give the last worker as I give to you. Am I allowed to do what I choose with the belongings to me, or do I begrudge my generosity? So the last will be first, and the first last.' This is the gospel of the Lord.
1: Having heard God's word, we confess our faith together now in the words of the Nicene Creed. I believe in one God, the Father Almighty, maker of heaven and earth, and of all things visible and invisible, and in one Lord Jesus Christ, the only begotten Son of God, begotten of his Father before all worlds, God of God, light of light, very God of very God, begotten, not made, being of one substance with the Father, by whom all things were made, who for us men and for our salvation came down from heaven and was incarnate by the Holy Spirit of the Virgin Mary and was made man and was crucified also for us under Pontius Pilate. He suffered and was buried, and the third day he rose again according to the Scriptures and ascended into heaven and sits at the right hand of the Father. And he will come again with glory to judge both the living and the dead, whose kingdom will have no end. And I believe in the Holy Spirit, the Lord and giver of life, who proceeds from the Father and the Son, who with the Father and the Son together is worshipped and glorified, who spoke by the prophets. And I believe in one holy Christian and apostolic church. I acknowledge one baptism for the remission of sins, and I look for the resurrection of the dead and the life of the world to come.
0: Amen.
1: Please have a seat.
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And service book. 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

My dear brothers and sisters in Christ Jesus, grace to you and peace to you from God our Father, our Lord and Savior Jesus Christ. Amen. The text I chose for the sermon this morning is taken from the gospel reading that Jeff just read for us a few moments ago. So a story is told of the previous, going way back, mayor of New York City, Mayor LaGuardia, during the Great Depression. Well, on one bitterly cold night, in January of 1935, the mayor turned up, as it was, at night court that served the poorest ward in the city. Well, Mayor LaGuardia dismissed the judge and decided that he was going to take the bench himself that night. Within a few moments of him stepping up to the bench, a tattered old woman was brought before him with charges of stealing food so that she could take care of her sick daughter and her two grandchildren. These kids were starving. But the shopkeeper, upon hearing this woman's situation, still refused to drop charges and wanted to pursue. "It's a really bad neighborhood, Your Honor. She's got to be punished," he said. "We have to be able to teach other people around here a lesson." Well, Mayor LaGuardia sighed. He turned to the woman and he said, "I've got to punish you. The law makes no exception. $10 or 10 days in jail." But here's where it got really interesting. Even as he pronounced that sentence, the mayor was already reaching into his pocket. "Here's $10 for the fine which I now remit. And furthermore," he said, "I'm going to fine everyone in this courtroom 50 cents for living

in a town where a person has to steal bread to feed her children. Well, the following day, the New York City newspaper reported that $47.50 was turned over to the old lady who had stolen a loaf of bread to feed her starving grandchildren. 50 cents of that amount being contributed by the red-faced grocery store owner. That's a touching story, no doubt. But reality is, maybe, just maybe, when we hear it, we can't help but to think to ourselves that the mayor's decision and judgment outwardly seemed to be a bit unfair. But there's a bigger lesson in it. And I think the same can be said for the gospel today. It isn't so much about what's fair and what's unfair, as maybe we're inclined to think, but there's a bigger lesson. So let me try to recap a little bit of what we heard. During Jesus' day, it wasn't uncommon for folks to be lingering in their community marketplace looking for a day's work. Well, here in the parable, we meet a landowner or vineyard owner who goes out very early in the morning and hires some of these workers. Now, as we would expect, he promises to pay them a denarius, which was the typical day's wage. Well, as you heard, as the day was advancing and work was still available, the vineyard owner hired more workers at noon, at 3, and at 5. And on this occasion, or on these occasions, he promised his workers a wage that was right. Well, in the end, when the day was over and it came time for payment, the landowner had his manager pay the workers, as was expected. And to the surprise of those who were first hired, everyone was paid the same, regardless of their work and time. Now, being real with each other, for you and me, our gut reaction upon hearing this parable is to say to ourselves, this isn't right. It's unfair. And if this was a lesson on business or labor law, we might be all right in concluding in such a way, but this isn't. The landowner, you see, saw a need, and he acted gracefully, just like LaGuardia in the opening story. So there was a famous story told of a conference in Britain that was held, and all these different religious leaders from around the world were present. Experts were there. The toppest of the theologians of the day were discussing whether any one belief was unique to the Christian faith. Now, some suggested the incarnation, others the resurrection. And this debate went on and on and on for some time until C.S. Lewis wandered into the room. He asked those that were gathered in the room, he says, "What's the fuss all about?" And on being told what they were discussing, he confidently replied, "Oh, that's easy. It's grace. Grace." My friends, today's gospel reading is all about graceful response. And as I see it, I think it's meant to humble you and me as we see our role in God's kingdom. And there, see God's gracious and generous action toward us. It's all about grace. It's all about an expression of undeserved love. That's how that landowner responded to the last employees, and that's how God responds to you and me equally. You see, no matter our walk, no matter our status, in God's eyes, you and I are His children.
No matter how much emphasis we put on our work and our status in the kingdom, the bottom line is this: we are all equally desperate.

for his love and his charity, his forgiveness, his mercy, his grace. And sometimes, how like those in the parable, we look at God's love and charity, which is meant to be equal for all of us, and how sometimes we can be filled with resentment. How can it be that God's grace is equal? I deserve more. I mean, look at them and look at me. I do a lot more around this church. They haven't worshiped here in like a year. And look how they walk through the door looking for fanfare and attention. How can it be that God's grace is equal? I deserve more. I do more in the community. And if that isn't enough, well, look at how they dress. Look at all those tattoos. If anything, I reflect a Christian lifestyle. They certainly don't. You know, if this parable was about our interpretation on what was fair and unfair, deserving and undeserving, then truth be told, we're all in some trouble equally. But fortunately, my friends, this isn't about our interpretation. It isn't about us. It's about God's equality in seeing us. And it's about his love and his grace extended equally to you, me, and all repentant people despite ourselves. It's a gift for us, you see. And it becomes a gift for us to share. Today is all about God's love, Jesus, who took what wasn't deserving to him. He took upon himself the suffering and dying for our sin so that you and I might be a people who don't get what is deserving. Instead, that we might be a people who receive forgiveness, life, now and forever. It's about rejoicing in that grace. It isn't about resentment. It's about rejoicing in every person who comes to know the riches of God's grace for them, no matter when they entered into the field. Thanks be to God that today isn't about what's fair and unfair, but simply about undeserved love. Grace. That's it. In the name of the Father, and of the Son, and of the Holy Spirit. Amen.

congregation's offerings are now being gathered by the ushers. This morning's radio broadcast is sponsored by Sandy and Art Haas, praying for God's blessings as our children begin a new school year, and for the BLAST program at St. John's.

In our prayers this morning, we continue to say special prayers on behalf of Karen Schaefer and her family as they mourn the passing of Wink. Funeral services for Wayne will be this coming Saturday at 11 o'clock. We say a word of prayer for Joanne Martina as Joanne undergoes some testing this week. For Kathy Doring's mom, Ruth, who suffered a stroke. For my cousin Shane's mother-in-law, Rose Ann, who is now under hospice care for liver cancer. For Joanne Krugo's sister, Sharon, who took a fall and broke her hip. For friends of Penny Ritz, Arthur and Carol, who were involved in a pretty significant car accident. For John Sweeney, I learned yesterday that John was taken into the hospital and is currently in the ICU, so please keep John in your prayers. For a member of the DePue Fire Department, Darlene and her family, as they mourn the death of Darlene's twin sister who was killed in a motor vehicle accident. And last but not least, we say a little word of prayer for Mary Momot, who's experiencing some back issues. So we pray for you, Mary. We pray. Let us pray for wisdom from the Word of God, that we may lead fruitful lives in the midst of challenges, opposition, and the foolishness of the world. That we would learn to become like our divine master, who puts the last first, pardons sinners, and works forgiveness and life in the hearts and minds of his repentant children. For all who serve in the Lord's kingdom, that we would be ever mindful that it is only by grace that we are privileged to serve in it. We pray especially for the Mondo, Mudd, Murowski, Murray, Michelle, and Naparella families from our congregation. For this nation, that the Lord would bless all people in their callings and in service to their neighbors. For all authorities, that they would serve on behalf of the defenseless. For all those serving in our armed forces, and for all first responders everywhere. For those who are sick, depressed, lonely, ignored, shut in, or in hospice care. Especially today, we pray for Karen and her family, for Joanne, for Ruth, for Roseanne, for Sharon, for Arthur and Carol, for John, Darlene and her family, for Mary, for all of those that we name before you in our hearts

0: in our minds, that God would keep them in the certainty of his presence and the abundant life he offers. Bless them with calm hearts that trust in God's will and purpose. Bless and direct all medical personnel entrusted to their care. Hear us, Heavenly Father, for the sake of Christ Jesus our Lord, who lives and reigns with you and the Holy Spirit, ever one God, now and forever.
1: Amen. Amen.
0: The Lord be with you.
1: And also with you. Also with you.
0: Lift up your hearts.
1: We lift them to the Lord.
0: Let us give thanks to the Lord our God. It is truly good, right, and salutary that we should at all times and in all places give thanks to you, Holy Lord, Almighty Father, everlasting God, through Jesus Christ our Lord, who on this day overcame death and the grave, and by his glorious resurrection opened to us the way of everlasting life. Therefore, with angels and archangels and with all the company of heaven, we laud and magnify your glorious name, evermore appraising you and saying,

0: Our Lord Jesus Christ, in the night when he was betrayed, took bread. And when he had given thanks, he broke it and he gave it to the disciples, saying, "Take and eat. This is my body, which is given for you. This do in remembrance of me." In the same way also, after supper, he took the cup. And when he had given thanks, he gave it to them, saying, "Drink of it, all of you. This cup is the New Testament in my blood, which is shed for you for the forgiveness of sins. This do as often as you drink it in remembrance of me." For as often as we eat of this bread and drink of this cup, we proclaim the Lord's death until he comes. Christ has died. Christ has risen. Christ will come again. O Lord Jesus Christ, only Son of the Father, in giving us your body and blood to eat and to drink, you lead us to remember and confess your holy cross and passion, your blessed death, your rest in the tomb, your resurrection from the dead, your ascension into heaven, and your coming for the final judgment. So remember us in your kingdom and teach us to pray. Our Father, who art in heaven, hallowed be thy name. Thy kingdom come, thy will be done, on earth as it is in heaven. Give us this day our daily bread, and forgive us our trespasses, as we forgive those who trespass against us. And lead us not into temptation, but deliver us from evil. For thine is the kingdom, and the power, and the glory, forever and ever.
1: Amen.
0: The peace of the Lord be with you always.
1: And also with you.
0: As we've received God's peace into our hearts and our minds, let's take a quick moment and share that peace with one another.
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1: You coming over or no?

0: says the blood of Christ for you.
1: Strengthen you and keep you in the true faith from now to life everlasting. Glory in his joy and his

As the people of St. John's come forward to the altar to receive the assurance of Christ's forgiveness and strength for the days ahead through the sacrament of Holy Communion, the congregation will sing three hymns. The first hymn is Amazing Grace, hymn number 744 in Lutheran Service Book.

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1: Our second distribution hymn is Just As I Am Without One Plea, hymn number 570 in Lutheran Service Book.

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As Lutherans, we believe that we are being saved by the grace of God alone, that we know about that grace from Scripture alone, and that God's grace acts in and to us only through our faith. 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

0: Son, and Holy Spirit, bless him, and be now forever. Amen.
1: This is Pastor Galen Papura speaking. It has indeed been good to have you a part.

0: our congregation this morning, and we pray that God has blessed you through his word. Jesus Christ is the power that gives our lives hope and meaning. 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We offer a traditional Lutheran worship service every Sunday morning at 8:30 a.m. We also offer a contemporary Lutheran worship service every Sunday at 11:15 a.m. Our Sunday evening worship service is every week at 4:30 p.m. As we depart for this week, go with the blessing of the Lord. The Lord bless you and keep you. The Lord make his face to shine on you and be gracious to you. The Lord look upon you with his favor and give you his peace. In the name of the Father, and of the Son, and of the Holy Spirit. Amen.
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is Polka Jamboree Sunday afternoon. LJ with you, hoping you're going to enjoy the day. It's a little partly sunny, partly cloudy outside, 66 degrees. And if you have any chores to do outside, it's not going to be a bad day to do it. 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

Hey, it's an unusual Sunday. We don't have a football game either early or late or mid-afternoon because we had one on Thursday and Buffalo won big time, and that was good to see. And, you know, we're in Bills country, so we might as well hit a song.

Going way back for that one, Bill's Country. Yes, you're in Bill's Country. And hopefully this coming weekend coming up will be another win. That would be just wonderful. LJ with you, Polka Jamboree, and we're going to get back into the regular polkas right now.

0: Polka Jamboree Sunday afternoon. That's the boys, and Love Makes the World Go Around. Yes, it does. And we're going to have some more great polkas coming up. We've got Eddie B. And I've been looking through all the CDs. I think I'm going to do another short burst of polka remakes of country songs, pop songs, and we'll do that a little bit later on in the show, just to show you what some of these polka bands can do. They get a great song and make it even better polka style.
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Eddie B on Polka Jamboree. LJ with you. 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And of course, you can send me a piece of mail through the U.S. Postal Service to Polka Jamboree, WXRL, P.O. 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

0: Polka Jamboree. That's the Jimmy Sturr Orchestra. And Polish Prince singing about Bobby Vinton. And don't forget, coming up at 2 o'clock today, right here on WXRL, it's Jimmy Sturr and Polka Session.
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And a fine good afternoon to you listening in to Polka Jamboree. Want to say hello to Peter Wojcik, checking in already on this Sunday. A little cloudy out there. Every now and then a few peaks of sunshine sneak in. 66 degrees. And as I said, I've been looking through a few of the CDs the past couple days, and I think I'm going to run three or four together that have been remade into polkas, and they came out very, very good. Going to start it off with Matt Lewandowski, and let me see, which one do I have set up there? Dance With Me, which was a great big hit from the pop band Orleans. Here it is on Polka Jamboree.

0: Polka Jamboree. I hope you enjoyed those last four songs, which are remakes of pop or country hits. That was from Green Day, Time of Your Life. And every now and then, hey, if you know of a song that was remade into a polka that you really like and you want to let me know, please do so. You can text me at 716-912-9640 or email me at LarryJ1300@gmail.com. And want to say hello to Polka Dolly, checking in today, listening, and having a great old time.
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Polka Jamboree. I didn't plan that one, but that was Tony's Polka Band doing their version of the Leroy Van Dyke hit, The Auctioneer. We could probably put together a whole show of songs that were remade into a polka style. And one of these days, when I have nothing else to do, I will do that. But hey, if you have any songs out there that you think were made in pop or country and made a really good polka, let me know, and I'll start looking things up for you. But Polka Jamboree continues right now.

0: Polka Jamboree, and Walter Ostenick. 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Not from Walt, but other great polka bands. We've got John Stevens and Doubleshot coming up next.
1: Hey, Brian, that was some game, huh?
2: I missed it. 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
1: You saw a coyote up close? 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
2: Oh, yeah. 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It's just a beautiful creature.
1: Mowing?
2: Got the pictures to prove it. 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
1: Brian, that's a tractor.

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We look forward to seeing you there.

John Stevens and Double Shot and another Polish picnic. Well, you can have a great Polish picnic today if you have the time to get it going and get people together. It's not going to be super warm out there, 66 degrees, and the sun is peeking in and out, but it's a decent dry day. More great music on Polka Jamboree, another great Buffalo band. Here's the Concertina All-Stars.

0: Polka Jamboree. Boy, time flies. 1 hour down. We've got another one to go right here on WXRL.
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Polka Jamboree, LJ with you. Want to say hello to Polka Janie, checking in from Massachusetts on the stream. If you are out of town or know someone out of town and they want to hear this, let them know. All they have to do is go to WXRL.com, and when they get to the website, do a listen live.

Polka Naked. That's the Honky Hoppers on Polka Jamboree. Having a good old time, LJ, with you on this Sunday. A little overcast. Every now and then the sun will peek out. We've got 66 degrees right now, and here's the switch.

0: Polka Jamboree, The Switch, and Watching Clouds Go By. Yeah, that's what we're doing today. We've got a lot of clouds up there. Cloudy, partly sunny, depending on where you are. And, just watching those clouds go by. LJ with you on this Sunday afternoon on Polka Jamboree.
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0: Polka Jamboree, the Orlando Polka Magic, and Polka Queen. Yes, a great tune there. LJ with you on this Sunday afternoon, and we've got more coming your way. Actually, we've got Dr. Kilbasa coming up.
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1: 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We'll see you Sundays. Be with us. We're going to have a party together. 2 to 3 right here for Polka Session with yours truly.

Polka Jamboree with Dr. Kielbasa and Got to Go. LJ with you. I'm not going anyplace yet for, maybe 35 minutes or so when I have to make way for Jimmy Stewart right here on WXRL. But let's get some more polkas going. This is from Frankie Lyska and the Blue Magic.

0: Polka Jamboree Sunday afternoon. It is 1:30, so we've got a half hour left of Polka Jamboree, followed by Jimmy Sturr right here on WXRL. And if you want to get in touch with me, you can text me at 716-912-9640. 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Or you can drop me a note via regular mail at Polka Jamboree, WXRL, P.O. 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
2: 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We look forward to seeing you there.

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Want to say hello to Tim out there checking in, and hope you're having a great day out there. LJ with you, and we've got more polkas coming your way. That was that was Bruno Mikos and the Frisky Polka.

0: the Frisky Puppy Polka.
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Polka Jamboree, any way you like it. That's Anya Pivovarczyk on this Sunday afternoon. Hey, that's going to do it for LJ. I will return next week right here, same time, same station, 12 to 2 with Polka Jamboree. I'm going to make way for Jimmy Sturr and Polka Session. He'll be on from 2 to 3 right here on WXRL, 1300 on the AM dial, 95.5 FM, and streaming live at WXRL.com. You have a wonderful, wonderful Sunday.

everybody. This is Jimmy Stewart welcoming you to Polka Session, our third show of the month of September. Time is flying almost. Right around the corner, it's going to be Thanksgiving. Think about that. And right after that, it's the holiday season. Hey, let's get started. Lots of great music on today's show. Stick with us.

Let the Bells Keep Ringing. Happens to be the name of that song. It's a title cut from a CD called Forget Me Never with the Jimmy Sturr Band. Hey, make sure you stick around. Speaking of the Jimmy Sturr Band, we've got a brand new CD just came out. It's called First Class Polkas on Fire. We'll tell you more about it right here on Polka Session.

0: That's Bernie Wachowski and his great band with a song called Maryland's Polka. Hey, by the way, for all our Jewish friends, we wish you a very happy Yom Kippur.
1: Człowiek żyje tylko raz, popijajmy póki czas, bo za sto lat nie będzie.
0: Well, as we continue on this great weekend, Live It Up happens to be the name of the CD by the Naturals Orchestra. From that CD, here's a song called What You Hide.

Well, it's Frank Bonaruski and his great, great band with a song called Yacha Koam as you're tuned in to yours truly, Jimmy Sturr. You pass the word every weekend. It's right here on your favorite station. Oktoberfest, it's here, and you're invited to one of the big ones. Oktoberfest is here. That's right, Oktoberfest is here, Sunday, October 18th, at the PLAV Pavilion, Pine Island, New York. 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

was brand new. First Class Polkas on Fire with the Jimmy Sturr Band. Frankie Urbana was, by the way, featured on that one. It's called Fiddle Diddle. Well, we're going to Bernie Mikulski and his orchestra.

Bernie Mikulski and his orchestra here on the Polka Session. By the way, that's Marianne Galema doing the vocal on that. And coincidentally, that happened to be Bernie Mikulski's wife. Here on Polka Session, we want to remind you, don't forget, if you have that special request, an anniversary, a birthday, or if you'd like to hear your favorite band, you drop me a line. Put down email me, jspolka@jimmystir.com. Up at a time on today's show, up in Massachusetts, that's where Larry Chesky came from. And that is where he recorded this obedic. He called it Farmer John.

0: Well, sending it out to WABH Radio, that up in Bath, New York. 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That's Joe Rocca's Orchestra. And that song, well, he calls that one the Happy Dolls Polka. By the way, you're tuned in to your truly, Jimmy Sir. 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

once again from that brand new CD that just came out, First Class Polkas on Fire with the Jeremy Sitter Band. That song, of course, it's called Y'all Come. We mentioned before a very special announcement on today's show about my hometown. Well, this weekend, a very, very special weekend in the village of Florida, New York. I actually live on a little village in the village on a little street called Maple Avenue. Well, this weekend, they changed the name of Maple Avenue. It's now known as Jimmy Sitter Boulevard, and that's right in the heart of Florida, New York. So if you're ever traveling through, ask anybody where Jimmy Sitter Boulevard is. It's right in the heart of the village of Florida, New York. You're tuned in to yours truly, Jimmy Sitter. Pass the word right here on your favorite station. 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Now, since they no longer have CD players in cars, they have been replaced by this brand new USB flash drive. 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

0: Well, from the early 1950s comes Ray Henry and his orchestra, and he called it the Union Polka, sending it out to everybody on WWSN. 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
1: If you sent in a dedication to Polka Session, keep listening. It's coming up.
0: Well, as we continue on this weekend, here's Happy Louie and his orchestra.

0: It out to everybody, Orange County, New York. They listen every week on WTBQ and also up in Rochester, New York, every weekend. Cool Jazz. We also salute you on this weekend.
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1: Well, Oktoberfest right around the corner, and everybody's invited to some big Oktoberfest coming up. Of course, Hunter Mountain's coming up right around the corner. That on Saturday, October 10th. Hunter Mountain, Oktoberfest. What a great festival that is. And then, of course, the following week, Pine Island, New York. That on Sunday, October 18th. It's going to be a big two-week celebration for Oktoberfest. Speaking of that, from Germany comes Tony Marshall.

weeks away. That's some great Oktoberfest. Hunter Mountain, one of the all-time biggest ones. And that, of course, Hunter Mountain, New York, Saturday, October 10th. The following week, Pine Island, New York, for their big Oktoberfest, Sunday, October 18th. By the way, sending it out to everybody listening to us on the Polka Jammer Network, along with Sirius XM. 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We salute you.

0: Well, it's called Light and Lively. That with Dennis Polisky and the Maestro's Men, sending it out to everybody. Looking forward to seeing you at New Braunfels, Texas. We'll be there in November. It's going to be always a great, great time. Worst Fest, we're there November 12th through the 15th. 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
0: 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Once again, we return to First Class Polkas on Fire with the Jimmy Sturr Band. By the way, Myron Florin with us on this song. 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

Well, welcome into another week of Pure American Country. I'm Zach Bennett coming to you from the historic Roy Acuff home, the Acuff House Studio on the Grand Ole Opry Plaza in Nashville, Tennessee, the epicenter of country music. And I'm proud to be carrying on the legacy of our late great host, Bill Cody. I know he's smiling down on us every week. Well, fall is almost here, and this is about the time of year when getting in the car and going somewhere starts sounding pretty good, actually. You got nice foliage, nice weather. So this week on Pure American Country, we're going to take a musical trip around America, not just playing songs that mention places, but listening to the sounds that those places gave country music. And Texas is a pretty good place to start. This record has been absolutely enormous in 2026, and we're going to play it again for you right now. Here's Ella Langley. Choosin' Texas kicks off this week's Pure American Country.

0: That's one of those songs that you just can't escape this year. I mean, doing well on the country charts, but also on the Billboard Hot 100. It's playing on pop radio. You probably even hear it in the grocery store if you go. Choosing Texas from Ella Langley. Now, Ella is from Alabama, so I'm not going to tell you that's quote-unquote Texas music just because Texas is in the title, but it does get us to the Lone Star State. And funny enough, one of the bands most closely identified with Texas didn't start there either. Asleep at the Wheel began in West Virginia. They spent some time out west, and eventually, Willie Nelson and Doug Somm encouraged Ray Benson and the boys to head to Austin, and well, that turned out pretty well for them. For more than 50 years now, they have helped keep Western swing alive for new generations. Here's Asleep at the Wheel, Miles and Miles of Texas on Pure American Country.
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0: That's Leanne Rimes with Blue on Pure American Country. Bill Mack wrote that song years before Leanne recorded it, a whole generation before she was born, really. Bill's original was recorded in Wichita Falls, Texas, back in 1958. Leanne Rimes was born, by the way, in 1982. But despite a story that got repeated for years, and this has been one of those country urban legends, Bill Mack said he did not write that song for Patsy Cline. So let's just clear the air on that. But even that song's Texas roots maybe go a little deeper than the version most of us grew up hearing. Coming up, we're going to head east and hear some of that Louisiana and Cajun influence that found its way into mainstream country. I'm Zach Bennett, and this is Pure American Country. Don't go anywhere.
1: It's pure American country.
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Jacobs on Pure American Country. That's a classic if there ever was one. Now, there's some real musical borrowing going on underneath that record. The melody actually comes directly out of an older Cajun tune known as Grand Texas. And Hank took that sound, put his own Louisiana story around it, and wound up with one of the biggest country records of 1952, really the 50s as a whole. Now, more than 40 years later, you could still hear that Louisiana influence showing up in the middle of mainstream country radio. This one even came with a little Zydeco seasoning. Here's George Strait and Adelaida on Pure American Country.

0: straight Adelaida after Hank Williams and Jambalaya on the Bayou. Two completely different generations of country music, both by guys who were at one point called the king of country music, and both reaching into Louisiana for part of that sound. Coming up next, we'll take your requests. We got one for Garth Brooks on the way and hellos and hometowns as you're listening to Pure American Country. I'm Zach Bennett. I'll be right back.
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That's Garth Brooks. If Tomorrow Never Comes on this week's Pure American Country, a song going out by request to Carol in Brooklyn, Michigan. Carol called us at 615-669-6650, left a beautiful voicemail. She said she and her late husband used to say that line to each other, if tomorrow never comes. So obviously that song carries something very personal for her now. Carol, thank you for trusting us with that story. I'm so glad we could play it for you. And we'll leave that request right there where it belongs. If there's something you would like to hear, maybe tell us why you want to hear a certain song. I love hearing these stories. Again, that number is 615-669-6650. 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Hey, while we're saying hello around the country, want to say thank you to some of the stations carrying us every week. Paris, Texas, that's superstar country, Coin 93.9. So glad to have you guys on board. Eric and the crew down there always doing great work, and one of our great longtime affiliates. Okie Country 101.7 KTFX, serving Muskogee, Oklahoma. Proud to be an Okie from Muskogee. Don't make me sing. I promise I'll never do that again. And 104.3 The River, WXBC, Hardinsburg, Kentucky. Glad to have all of you along for the ride. Now back to our trip around the country. Dolly Parton wrote this next song for a movie called Rhinestone, but there's nothing particularly Hollywood about the homesickness in it. She grew up, of course, in East Tennessee, and this one points straight back toward the Smokies. Here's Dolly with Tennessee Homesick Blues on Pure American Country.

0: That's Tennessee Homesick Blues, Dolly Parton on Pure American Country. Still ahead this hour, our spotlight here, 1994. And we'll hear three records that got to Nashville from three very different places. I'm Zach Bennett. This is Pure American Country.
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2: 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We'll hear from Susan in just a bit, but we'll start with Buck. 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
3: Alright, it's time for the Spotlight Year segment. We're going to go back to 1994 this week on Pure American Country. Country radio was enormous that year, but one of the interesting things about it is how many very different sounds could still live right beside each other on the dial. Before Nashville knew David Ball as a solo hitmaker, he had spent years in Uncle Walt's band, an acoustic trio that became a favorite down in the Austin music scene. And then David came back to Nashville and made a record that sounded like somebody had turned the honky-tonk clock backward about 30 years, and country radio couldn't get enough of it. David Ball, here's Thinking Problem on Pure American Country. Yes, I-

0: That's David Ball, Thinking Problem on Pure American Country. Now we head about 1,300 miles southeast from Austin and get a completely different version of 1994 country music. The Mavericks actually formed in Miami, Florida. And between the late Raul Malo's voice, the band's country foundation, and all those hints of rock, pop, and Latin music around the edges, they were almost impossible to mistake for anybody else on the radio. Here's the Mavericks from 1994 with their Goes My Heart.
1: There goes-

Shenandoah, if Bubba can dance, I can too, from our Spotlight year of 1994. Interesting connection with those last two songs, There Goes My Heart and If Bubba Can Dance, both produced by Don Cook. But Shenandoah itself came together in Muscle Shoals, Alabama, another place with a musical identity strong enough to travel. So we got Austin, Miami, and Muscle Shoals, three very different roads into country radio in our Spotlight year of 1994. And that wraps up this hour of Pure American Country. Coming up in hour two, we change the question. Now, we've heard how different parts of America develop their own country sounds, but next, what happens when musicians leave home and bring those sounds with them? We'll start hour two with the Kentucky Headhunters. Coming up next, as Pure American Country continues right here.

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mind. We'll start with a band that put Kentucky right in its name, but never showed much interest in sanding off the regional edges. The Kentucky Headhunters kick off Hour 2 with Dumas Walker on Pure American Country.

That's the Kentucky Headhunters, and let's all go down to Dumas Walker, a Slawburger fries and a bottle of Ski. And if you're not familiar with it, Ski is actually a regional soft drink here in this part of the country. It's hard to find. You might have to go to a place like Dumas Walker to get it for sure. You know, Mercury Records almost didn't release that as a single. The label thought it was too regional. People outside Kentucky wouldn't understand it, but the band had already seen crowds react to it everywhere they played, so they pushed back. And that's almost the argument for this whole hour, by the way. Something can sound very specifically like home and still make sense someplace else. Now head south. Bobby Gentry was born in Mississippi, and she took one of her greatest story songs to Rick Hall's famed studio in Muscle Shoals, Alabama. Now, that studio was not famous for country music. It was kind of the home of Southern soul. But you put Bobby Gentry in there, and that border between country and soul gets pretty blurry. Reba made this song famous in the 90s, but Bobby did it first. Here's Fancy on Pure American Country. I remember.

0: Chris Stapleton and Traveler. He has a brand of whiskey named after that these days. Bobby Gentry and Kentucky Headhunters earlier in this segment. Now, Chris grew up in eastern Kentucky, and Traveler came to him while he and Morgan, his wife, were driving an old Jeep all the way from Arizona back toward Nashville, which is about as literal as this hour's theme gets. A Kentucky singer somewhere out on the road carrying everything he'd heard and learned along with him. Coming up next, Texas builds a lane of its own, and eventually, country radio comes looking for it. I'm Zach Bennett. This is Pure American Country.
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1: That is Flatland Cavalry. They've become favorites here at the Grand Ole Opry. They play here several times a year. The new song called Never Coming Back, that's their debut single to National Country Radio, and I wanted to make sure you heard it on this week's Pure American Country. But Flatland Cavalry didn't suddenly appear because country radio discovered them. They had already spent years building an audience in Texas and out on the road, and that pattern has been around for a while. Pat Green started out playing Texas bars while he was a student at Texas Tech. He built a huge regional following out there and then watched one of those Texas records break through on a national scale. Matter of fact, it went all the way to number 3 on the country chart about 25 years ago. Here's Pat Green with Wave on Wave on Pure American Country.

0: Matt Green, Wave on Wave after Flatland Cavalry. You know, Texas country did not need Nashville to invent it. Matter of fact, I think they would probably be pretty offended if you said that out there. Am I right, Texas folks? Sometimes Nashville just eventually caught up. But next, though, Nashville does matter. Yes, it does. That's my hometown. But not as the place that invented every sound in country music, because listen, we didn't. We're just the place where a whole bunch of those sounds meet. This is Pure American Country. I'll be right back.
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0: back in the early 90s. No One Else on Earth. And Wynonna, of course, grew up in Kentucky. And when she went solo after the Judds ended, producer Tony Brown didn't simply try to recreate the record she'd already made with her mom. Now, there is some country in that record, obviously, but if you listen, there's some funk in it, and there's some rock in it, and there's this huge, soulful Wynonna voice sitting all over it. No One Else on Earth would spend 4 weeks at number one. Now, Tony Brown, who joined Wynonna in the Country Music Hall of Fame last year, also worked with another artist who happens to be in the Hall of Fame, whose musical baggage came from somewhere completely different. We're talking about Marty Stewart. He was born in Mississippi and came up playing Kentucky music, bluegrass, with Lester Flatt. He later worked with an Arkansan, Johnny Cash, and brought all of that history into the records he made under his own name. Tony Brown and Richard Bennett would produce this one together. No relation to me, by the way. Here's Marty Stewart's and Tempted on Pure American Country.
1: There's a

Marty Stewart. Tempted after you heard from Wynonna. Same Nashville producer involved in both records, but two singers bringing completely different regional histories into the room. And that's the version of Nashville I like for this story. Nashville gets plenty of credit already, trust me. But what makes it interesting here is that it became a crossroads, a place where musicians from Kentucky, Mississippi, Texas, Georgia, Louisiana, California, and everywhere else could bring something with them. Now, those sounds didn't necessarily become identical when they got here, because at Nashville's best, the musicians and producers figured out what was distinctive about somebody and built around it. Much more interesting story than pretending every good idea started right here in Davidson County. I'm Zach Bennett, and coming up before we're done today, Spotlight Year 1994 brings us back to that crossroads. One record literally about musicians moving toward country music, and the other takes a pop song from 30 years earlier and turns it into a Nashville country hit. That's all coming up later. I'm Zach Bennett, and this is Pure American Country.

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1: Zach Bennett with you on Pure American Country. Coming up in just a minute, we've got music from Johnny Rodriguez. He was singing down in Texas when Tom T. Hall and Bobby Bear heard his distinctive voice, and Tom T. would help bring him to Nashville and put him to work in his band. So before we get to Johnny, we'll start with the storyteller himself, Tom T. Hall, and I Like Beer. I do too, Tom T. It's Pure American Country. And

there's that promised Johnny Rodriguez record, You Always Come Back, after Tom T. Hall and I Like Beer. Johnny and Tom T. would co-write You Always Come Back and take it all the way to number one, and Jerry Kennedy was the producer on both those records. A Texas singer brought to Nashville with help from a Kentucky songwriter. We got more pure American country in our spotlight here, 1994, next.

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1: It's time to take one more trip back to our spotlight year of 1994 as Pure American Country continues. I'm Zach Bennett, glad to be with you this week. Thank you for joining me. Earlier, the spotlight year in hour one was about country records that still sounded like the places and musical communities they came from. But now, we're going to turn the traffic around a little bit. Bob McDill, a recent Country Music Hall of Famer, wrote our next song about three performers from completely different musical worlds. One work in a lounge in Las Vegas. One comes out of the Greenwich Village folk scene in New York City. And another is a formerly trained composer out in California. But all three come to the same conclusion. Maybe it's time to try country music. Alan Jackson's the one who brought it to life. Here's Gone Country on Pure American Country.

Alan Jackson, Gone Country on Pure American Country. Now we're going to turn the traffic the other way. It's the final song of the show this week, and Jackie DeShannon wrote and recorded it originally back in the early 60s. But 30 years later, Pam Tillis brought it into a Nashville studio and turned it into a number two country hit. And listen to the people gathered around this record. You got Mary Chapin Carpenter and Kim Ritchie singing background vocals. Brent Mason playing the electric guitar. In fact, Mason's also on the Alan Jackson record we just heard a minute ago. Pam Tillis, When You Walk in the Room, is on Pure American Country.

0: Pam Tillis, when you walk in the room after Alan Jackson, two massive country hits from 1994. And that's where I want to leave our trip around America this week. You know, country music has always sounded a little different depending on where you stand. You got Western swing in Texas, Cajun music in Louisiana, Bakersfield guitars out in California, bluegrass and mountain music, Kentucky and Appalachia, Southern soul down around Muscle Shoals, and Nashville really became the crossroads where everything came together. Not because Nashville invented all of it, but because people came from around this great country and brought something with them. And that's probably one reason this music has lasted as long as it has. Country's never really been about one sound. It's a whole collection of regional sounds, traditions, instruments, accents that just kept bumping into each other, and every once in a while, somebody made a record out of the collision. I'm Zach Bennett. It's an honor to keep carrying forward the work Bill Cody put into pure American country. I'm your writer, producer, your engineer, and your host. Martin Davis is the executive producer. Thank you so much for listening to Pure American Country. I'll see you next time. And until then, take care of yourself and always keep a great country song close by.
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0: Sergeant Alberto Velasco faced an uncertain future after serving his country.
1: At the age of 27, I was involved in a motor vehicle accident. 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I was going through a really bad phase in my life. 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And I don't know where I would be without paralyzed veterans.
0: Winston Woodard III, Paralyzed Veterans of America.
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2: Hello and welcome to the show. So good to be back with you here as we head into the blue once again with the very best in bluegrass. Music coming up in this hour from Ashby Frank, Wyatt Ellis, Bylon Miller, Andy Leftwich, Olivia Joe, Rhonda Vincent, and many, many others. All brought to you by BluegrassToday.com, where you'll find all the breaking news in bluegrass, upcoming events, radio airplay charts, and so much more. 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Now to get things underway, here's the brand new one from J.M. Clifford, Empty Glass of Gin.

0: is the long-awaited brand new single from Wyatt Ellis, and he's doing some great things these days. He's got an entire project just about wrapped, and that is the first single from the upcoming album, one called Rocky Top Bottom. Ashby Frank before that gave us Traveler's Prayer, and J.M. Clifford kicked everything off with a brand new single titled Empty Glass of Gin. I'm Terry Heard. We're into an hour of the very best in bluegrass. A short break. We'll be right back with a very special guest. Stay with us.
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1: Welcome back. I'm your host, Terry Hurd, and we are Into the Blue indeed with a very special guest who just wandered by our studio a little while ago. He's got 12 IBMA awards collectively with his band, 27 number ones to his credit. He's a three-time broadcaster of the year, author of the 2007 Song of the Year, Fork in the Road, and author of Side of the Road, a multi-award winning column that appears weekly in Bluegrass Today. Plus, he's just an all-around great guy, my friend Chris Jones. Welcome to the show, Chris.
2: So good to be back with you, Terry.
1: It is great to be back with you, too, and to sit across from a fellow broadcaster.
2: Oh, man.
1: Makes me nervous, man. Being judged with everything I say.
2: Me, too.
1: Chris, you've had a lot of success that we just talked about, but you also had a little challenge last time you were in the studio. You had a set of broken ribs that you were toting around. How are you feeling?
2: Oh, I'm feeling much better, but it was a slow process. For those that didn't know the story, I was on tour over there with the Italian dobro player Paolo Ercole, just doing a duo tour. We had a few days left, a few shows left on this tour, and staying with some friends of ours in Germany, and I was just too anxious to come downstairs for breakfast. Set of wooden stairs, and I was just wearing socks, and I was in a hurry, and I was not holding on to anything because I was being stupid. And my feet just went out right from under me, and I went up in the air and came down on the hard edge of one of those steps, and it was bad. And the only reason I'm here talking to you, really, is that I was a 15-minute ambulance ride from a pretty good hospital. This is in Bavaria in Germany, and so those people saved my life.
1: Well, you've been doing some more touring in Europe. We're going to talk about that in a minute, but I want to get to a brand new song that just debuted at number 5 on the chart. It's from the new album Chalk Lines and Dust, which came out in totality in July 24th, but it has charted 3 number 1 songs already. Congratulations.
2: Thanks so much. And this is an album, it's been kind of interesting. The way things are nowadays, you know, we go into the studio and we record singles, and we don't necessarily plan specifically for one album, and we ended up with more than one album's worth of material in the can, as we say, and put that together and some songs that had already been released but had never been out in album form.
1: All right, well, let's get into it. The newest single that is out for you, it's been out a few weeks, debuted at number 5 on the BluegrassToday.com Top 30 National Airplay Survey. Here's Deeper Calls.

0: Chris Jones, together with the Night Drivers, the new single Deeper Call from the album Chalk Lines and Dust. That's one of your originals, Chris.
1: It is that. And this song has some firsts in it. One of them is it was the first one to feature a bass solo by Nelson Williams, who was our bass player of 3 years. And he's got a lot of chops, and it was fun to let him turn loose on that. It also, not the first release, but the second release to feature Paolo Ercole, who I'd mentioned a toured some with in Europe, so it was fun to have them, and Carly Arrowood joining us on the fiddle.
0: Oh, she's great. It seems that the original songs that you're writing are the ones that seem to land best with the listeners. I mentioned 27 number ones to your credit over the years. 23 of those are originals or co-writes by you. So that speaks volumes, I think, about your work.
1: You know, I just feel very honored that people would like that. And I've always written songs really for myself, what feels good and sounds good to me. And we've gone in and recorded these things and released them, but I've never had a very commercial outlook saying, well, this is going to be a hit, or I'm going to pitch this to, you know, some other artist. I've had other artists record my songs, but that was never the intent. I just kind of write stuff I like and do it.
0: July of 2022, you made your debut appearance on the stage of the Grand Ole Opry. We've talked a little bit about that night and that feeling, but since then you've had the occasion to appear three additional times.
1: You know, I'm very thankful to get to have that experience in the first place, and then to be called back was really incredibly special. It's hard to duplicate or even describe the experience of stepping out on that stage with that history. And yeah, I was nervous. It's hard not to be, but there's something about that atmosphere that kind of puts you at ease, too. It's very supportive. The crowd is very supportive. The sound is great in there, and just a lot of people. And there's an informality backstage, people kind of milling around and visiting. And so that helped me relax a little bit. And I really enjoyed the experience, and I have every time I come back.
0: I would say an appearance on that stage is like the ultimate lifetime achievement award, right?
1: For me, it was huge. Because, like many people, I spent many an hour listening to that show, and not over the battery-powered radio, as many people would, you know, tell that story, but, you know, in a car radio or at home, and back when a clear channel was a little clearer, I could pull in the Opry. Often went on the road with bands I was playing in, and I was a devoted listener to that, so that made it that much more special.
0: Chris, we've got to get into a brand new song. Now, this one is not on the album. This is the next single, and we're going to do a

0: world premiere of this track right now, and I want you to set this up for me. It's called See It Now.
1: This is a song that I wrote with somebody I started writing songs with a couple of years ago, somebody that we, the Night Drivers and I, got to know and got to be friends with through playing on a regular basis out of Winfield, Kansas at Walnut Valley Festival, and he has kind of deity status there, John McCutcheon. And John is well known in the folk world. He's a singer and songwriter, a multi-instrumentalist, plays banjo and guitar, hammered dulcimer, and so we started sitting in on his shows there, or he would come up on ours, and a friendship started there. And he's a great songwriter. He leads songwriting workshops and camps, and it's been fun. We've done those via video conference, Zoom and things. And so this was one of the songs that we have written. We already released another one that we co-wrote called "How Small of Me," but this is a song. I don't know. This is kind of a harebrained idea, but it was I was thinking about a song that celebrates changing your mind. We tend to criticize flip-flopping, but there's something to be said. If you have new information and you look at things in a new way or take a deeper look at something, it's okay to have a change of heart and change of mind. So that's what this is about. It's the full title will be "The Way I See It Now."
0: All right, we're going to hear some Chris Jones songwriting mastery here. The brand new single, "See It Now."

0: 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Where can we find this?
1: It's only out there in the digital world, so out in the air. You can't get it on a CD or anything yet. But, yeah, all the, you know, the usual suspects in the streaming world, Apple Music and Amazon and Spotify. And
0: all those places.
1: And for those who in certain platforms like Apple Music and Amazon and Tidal, that song is available in what they call Dolby Atmos Mix, which
0: is
1: kind of surround sound thing, which our label Mountain Home has been devoted to. So you can hear that song that way. It's like we're in the room with you, except you can make us leave just by hitting pause.
0: I love it. All right, Chris, always great sitting down with you. Remember, next time you go down wooden steps, grippy socks.
1: Absolutely.
0: And we'll be right back.
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What a treat for fans of bluegrass music to have a brand new recording by that guy and that band. Doyle Lawson and Quicksilver here on Into the Blue. We thought we lost him to retirement at the end of 2021, but never say never. 5 years later, he's back doing selective touring dates and, of course, in the studio. There's the proof. The brand new single called The Signs, currently at number 6 on the Bluegrass Today National Airplay Survey. 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

0: Here's a brand new number one from Mylon Miller on the Bluegrass Today monthly airplay chart. That's a song he co-authored with Beth Husband titled Dance Among the Thistle. Andy Leftwich before that with his brand new one called Cliffhanger. And we kicked it all off with Doyle Lawson and Quicksilver, their new single, Signs. I'm Terry Hurd, a short break, and we'll be right back with a brand new one from Olivia Joe and Rhonda Vincent.
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7: Bluegrass. It's not just about hammers and trains, but when it is, we get it right.

the Queen of Bluegrass, Rhonda Vincent, here on Into the Blue from her brand new album, A Possibility. That's one of two originals. She penned that together with her fiddle player, Adam Haynes. And before that, Olivia Joe with an original of her own called Train to Nowhere. I'm Terry Heard. We are into an hour of the very best in bluegrass. And coming up, well, some great vintage bluegrass in the Vintage Hour. Hope you'll stick around for that. Right now, Audie Blaylock to kind of get you in the mood. One called Trains Are the Only Way to Fly.

Scotia, Canada, and the New England areas, September 11th through the 19th. 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
1: 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We're heading back through the pages of time to the Vintage Hour on Into the Blue.